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5: The liar's whispering again. And lately it's been sounding like the truth.

Hey, I'm Christina. You got a plethora of these. Now, I just like to use that word plethora anytime I can. In other words, you got a lot of options. You could be to listen to music other places, but you're here. Thank you. Positive, encouraging. K-Love.

0: So real quick, what's exciting in life right now? What you got going on?
1: I have 10 days off coming up, so we will be doing a lot of fishing and camping.
0: That's fun. I mean, it's fun for you. Like, yes. I say that like I would do that. I would not do that, but I'm glad that you do it. You love camping and fishing.
1: Oh, no, I love the outdoors.
0: Yeah, because I have friends in Maryland who love camping, and they've tried to get me to do it. And I'm like, no, ma'am, okay? If there's not indoor plumbing and controlled temperatures, I'm not trying to hear it. I'm not trying to do it.
1: So, quick story. Me and some friends went camping in Broken Bow, Oklahoma on New Year's Eve. Mm-hmm. And we're not used to that cold temperature. So, at night, it got in the teens. So, needless to say, we were tent camping and we were freezing. But we survived. And, like, for me, I'm like, I'd definitely do it again. Just give me a cot and a bunch of blankets and I am good.
0: See, you're a different person than me, Angela. You're a different breed. Because no, ma'am. No, ma'am.
2: 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I'm Mandy, and I've yet to create a will. And I'm still young at heart, and it's just been something that I've always said I'd get around to, but I haven't. So if you're in that same spot, would you join me? And before you do, two very important things. 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
3: 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This is K-Love's Inside the Music with the message of my new song, Perfectly. I feel like every time that I make a turn, it is heading down another broken road when I remember that God has a perfect plan for my life. Confess the places that we fall short, that's when God's perfect love shows up and loves us perfectly.
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2: God wastes nothing. Romans 5:3. We can rejoice, too, when we run into problems and trials, for we know that they help us develop endurance. God isn't just here for us when life is easy. God is here when things feel shaky, when you're scared. So you see, you gotta stay the race. What feels like a setback may actually be God preparing you for what's next. I'm Randy with your verse of the day on K-Love.

0: I'm safe.
1: We know it can feel a little awkward to share your real feelings about the music that you hear on K-Love, but it actually helps us to make sure you're hearing the songs you want to hear. So join the K-Love Insiders. You can go through the app or online at

0: You're either one of two people filling up the gas tank when you should or when you absolutely have to and you about to run out. Sabrina, which one are you, Mama?
1: I will ride mine until we are pushing. So bad that twice my car has actually run out of gas and my husband had to come save the day.
0: Oh my gosh. Sabrina, how are you making it in life? That would freak me out.
1: That is the only time I'm ever a hot mess. Everything else I'm super planned, but the gas, I think it's just, I don't know, it's just one of those things.
0: I mean, is it like you don't feel like getting out of the car to put the gas in it? Is it too much of a hassle? Is that what it feels like?
1: It used to be because I would run late all the time. And then I'm like, oh, it's fine. I can make it. I can make it. Well, I've learned that I can make it. And so I'll look. I'm like, 10 miles still empty. I can just make it home and get gas some other time.
0: Sabrina, girl.
1: It's gotten to the point where I will calculate how close I am to the nearest gas station. Ooh. And I'm like, okay, I have 10 miles left. The nearest station will be 5 miles. I'm fine.
0: Oh, my gosh. That's living by faith right there, Sabrina.
1: That's what we'll call it.
0: That's what I'm calling it, baby. You live by faith and not by sight.
1: Yes, I love that.
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2: In high school, the yearbook team works to document everything that happens at your school that year. 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Journaling is our way of capturing God's faithfulness and a chance to be thankful to Him for His hand in our lives. You may think you need to be a writer or a creative to get into journaling, but anybody can do it. You don't have to write out long prayers or every detail of your day. You can use bullet points, list out a timeline of your day, document questions you have for God, or simply note the things He's teaching you. You get to create the process. And hear me, you cannot journal your way to God's love, but you can document how His love has changed you. When we document what God is up to, it allows us to see patterns. It allows us to see answered prayers. It allows us to see the thread of God's faithfulness in our lives.
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Jesus, come through. Help us tonight to be more like you in every possible way. Yeah. 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
4: 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And lately it's been sounding like the truth.

Hey there, I'm Christina. 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He still wants us to say, God, I need you. After

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2: Hey, K-Love, this is Brandon Lake, and this is the story behind the song, The Author.
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2: It's so easy to be hard on yourself. Man, who are we to question the pen and the hand of the author? If his ways are so much higher, his thoughts are higher, and if you really think about it, there's nobody that loves us more than he does, then who am I to be hard on myself and to question the way he made me?
4: I suffered a lot of trauma as a child to deal with some mental health issues because of that, and just one day I was flipping through the radio, found K-Love. It seems like every time I'm about to have a mental breakdown, there's just always a song that speaks to whatever I'm going through at that very moment, and it's helped me so much, and it's helped me grow closer to God and stay grounded in my faith. I get to worship Him and feel His Spirit.
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0: This is K-Love Music.

I mean, his vibe, his voice, his heart, though. For God ain't no joke. Yeah, John Reddick, holding on. Positive, encouraging.

All I know is it is not too late to make a turn, to make a change, to do something different that is more beneficial. Woo.

0: I'm Miss Christina. This is Syra. And in church, I learned about David and Goliath. David defeated Goliath not by the power of him, but the power of God. And the main point is that it's not just us that's doing the work. It's Jesus who is helping us. I hope you have a good day. Bye.
1: That's my friend's granddaughter, Syra, and she likes to send me messages with what she's learned in church. But did you catch the highlight of the message?
0: It's not just us that's doing the work, it's Jesus.
2: Sunshine, open road, full tank.
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2: There's only one thing missing.
3: Kayla!
4: I'm just grateful that I got to wake up today.
2: There it is.
3: There it is.
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0: 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K-Love, 1 minute of encouragement. Judd Wilhite.
1: What is the one thing that can make everything in your life better? Is it money or more energy or health or a romance or an adventure or an opportunity? I mean, those are all good things, but according to the Bible, there is one thing that is better than all the others. Wisdom. Proverbs 1 begins, "These are the wise sayings of Solomon, written down so that we'll know how to live well and right, to understand what life means and where it's going." If you want to live well, you need wisdom. It's better than a promotion. It's better than a raise. It's better than more time, more

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2: God wastes nothing. Romans 5:3. We can rejoice, too, when we run into problems and trials, for we know that they help us develop endurance. God isn't just here for us when life is easy. God is here when things feel shaky, when you're scared. So you see, you gotta stay the race. What feels like a setback may actually be God preparing you for what's next. I'm Randy with your verse of the day on K-Love.

They've been like a magnet to my heart. These words out of Psalm 34:15. God's eyes are on the righteous and his ears attentive to their cry. That line right there, God's ears attentive to their cry. In the last few weeks, I have been shedding a lot of tears. Just something real sensitive going on in my own personal world. My heart has been tender. And I keep going back to that line because not only is it God noticing that we're crying, he is attending to the tears. And even now you are starting to well up and the tears are flowing. Let them flow because God is not only seeing you, but he's hearing you. And Jesus, we thank you for these words out of Psalm 34:15. You are attending to our tears. You are bringing the medicine to the hurting place in our hearts. We're so thankful that we have a God who understands. And you utilize anything and everything to help us through the tears. Amen.

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3: The liar's whispering again. And lately it's been sounding like the truth.

A brand new song from Ann Wilson. It's called Who I Am to You. You're K-Love first. That means you got to hear it at the top of every hour all day long before anybody else. So if you want to hear it again, just give us a little over an hour.

We see it time and time and time again that it's the broken and the outcasts and the sick, the people who were acutely aware that they were in need of something this world could not offer. Those were the people who Jesus spent the most time with. So if you're feeling broken and sick and outcast tonight, you can trust that he's with you too. This is Kayla. All the

0: Yeah, I need to know if other husbands do this, like if this is just a general husband thing, or if this is a special skill that my husband has. But my husband has the ability to just vanish like a ninja. Thank you for letting me hang out with you tonight. I'm Kareth. This is Caleb. And my husband's been like this basically the entire time I've known him. 1 minute he can be sitting on the couch. I turn my back for 2 seconds. Phew, gone. And this really used to bother me. I was like, why do I have to play hide and go seek every time I want to have a conversation with this man? I was this close to sewing jingle bells into his clothes. And then one day, a little thought entered my brain. And it went a little something like this. It goes, what if he's not doing anything wrong? Like, what if you're mad at him for something that's not actually a problem, right? Ugh. I mean, don't you hate it when you get that thought? It means, because then it means you got to do something about it, right? And I thought, what if the only reason that this is bothering me is just because it's so polar opposite of what I do? Because I have the uncanny ability to remain absolutely stationary for unheard of amounts of time. Like, I could sit on the couch for 7 hours and not even scratch my nose. In that moment, created this phrase that I try to remember, at least, to ask myself, when I find that I'm getting irritated with someone, I say, okay, is what they're doing a problem? Or is it just different? And honestly, 99 times out of 100, maybe 99.5 times, the only problem I have with it is that it's different.
1: Hey, Kayla, it's Ann Wilson. If you've been waiting to hear my new song, Who I Am to You, it's coming back around at the top.

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1: Hey K-Love, this is Chandler Moore, and this is the heart behind my song, God, I'm Just Grateful. God, I'm just grateful for you. But what this song helps me do is set my eyes on God, who is full of goodness, who is full of kindness, and list the reasons why I'm grateful. Just grateful. I hope this encourages you today, while you may be going through whatever you're going through, that you still have a reason to be grateful.
2: Literally, God saved my life. I was in a really dark place, and the only thing that I had was K-Love, and it encouraged me to read my Bible and get involved with my church and be a part of my community, which then just brought God into my life even more. It has allowed me to witness to other people. You make a huge impact. You know, I'm just riding down the road just praising God.
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4: God wastes nothing. Romans 5:3. We can rejoice, too, when we run into problems and trials, for we know that they help us develop endurance. God isn't just here for us when life is easy. God is here when things feel shaky, when you're scared. So you see, you gotta stay the race. What feels like a setback may actually be God preparing you for what's next. I'm Randy with your verse of the day on K-Love.

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This is Caleb. I remember.

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That is a joy.

0: Have the kids gone back to school yet for you? How's your schedule looking? How are you adjusting to the change? Even if you don't have kids yourself, just having the kids in your neighborhood start school again changes your daily routine. I'm Kareth. It's Kayla. Thank you for letting me be part of your evening. Because my husband and I, we don't have kids yet, but we do live across the street, like literally right across the street from a middle school. So I am back on a school schedule myself. Because you got to start thinking about the traffic. The whole flow of the street is different. The buses start lining up at a certain time. And you know that there is no left turn. There is no left turn if the buses are trying to get in. You might as well just circle the block, right? So like I'm grocery shopping at a different time of the day now. But maybe the biggest change that happens every single year, and I always forget about it until that first day of school, when that 7:30 a.m. warning bell rings. I can hear it all the way in my bedroom. So even though I got to work late at night, 7:30 a.m. rolls around. We're getting up for the morning. It's time to go to school.
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3: God not only wants the mistakes we've made, He wants the ones we're making. 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Are you cheating at work or cheating at marriage? Don't pretend nothing's wrong. The first step after a stumble must be in the direction of the cross. 1 John 1:9 promises if we confess our sins to God, He can always be trusted to forgive us and take our sins away. There's a story about a man bitten by a dog, and when he learned the dog had rabies, he began a list. The doctor said, "There's no need for you to make a will. You'll be fine." "Oh, I'm not making a will," he said. "I'm making a list of all the people I want to bite." God wants that list. He wants you to leave it at the cross. This is Max Lucado.
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0: That's Akayla First from Ann Wilson. It's called Who I Am to You. And you got to be the very first people all day long who got to hear that song before everyone else. If you want to hear it again, we've got one more chance for you in just 1 hour from now.
1: Your song, your story was pre-recorded tonight. One song, one story. One moment that changed everything. This is your song, your story on K-Love.
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6: I was calling to see if you would play Carly Ann's song, Why Should I Worry? I love it. You know, in the Bible it says 365 times not to fear, one for each day of the year. Her song reminds me that every single thing that happens, he knows it's going to happen before it happens, and that I don't have to worry, that God's always got it. Wow.

0: On the night you're falling all to pieces, you can bring your lonely heart to Jesus. What if I told you that I believe it?
1: Well, hi, Ella. What song can I play for you tonight?
2: Unashamed.
1: Why is that your song?
2: I was at a little event at my friend's church, and I just broke down in tears because I had gotten baptized at some point just because my friends had done it. And then I was like, Mom, I want to get rededicated.
1: Was it the first moment that you really decided, like, okay, I really do believe this and I really want to make following Jesus my life?
2: Yeah, because I heard his voice for the first time.
1: You did. In those hard, difficult days when you feel like he gets a little quiet, you're going to have those moments to remember and be like, no, I know he's there. He told me he's there. And you can trust that.
2: Thank you.

0: 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Yay! 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
1: Caleb. Hey guys, Phil Wickham here. I've got a brand new song out called It Really Is Amazing Grace.
2: It really is amazing grace.
1: But it's not really brand new. I'm just taking that beautiful hymn that we all know and love, Amazing Grace, added a new chorus and a new bridge to it.
2: Amazing grace, how sweet the sound.
1: We all are in need of God's grace, and that's why I think this song has connected with so many people over the years. It is a joy to be a small part of the huge story of this song, and I invite you all to sing it out with me. It really is Amazing Grace.
3: 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I'm so thankful for K-Love, so thankful every single day. 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
2: God, I'm just grateful for you by Chandler Moore. Whenever I feel like no one else is there to talk to, God's always there, and I can always turn to him.

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When I

0: Deborah, what song do you want to hear tonight?
1: Jordan Felice, Jesus Is Coming Back. I love the video.
0: Oh.
1: I watch that all the time.
0: Oh, I don't think I've seen it. You gave me something to do tonight. What is it about that video that you love?
1: It just makes me feel happy, you know? I suffer from depression all the time, so, you know, that's part of why I'm in the hospital right now. That's why you hear a lot of background noise. I'm, like, in the day room. I'm currently unhoused, and they're trying to get me placement, and that's why they're making me stay longer.
0: Yeah. I'm really glad they're making sure that you have someplace safe to go. Do you feel ready for it?
1: Yeah, I've gotten better.
0: Good. Well, let's pump a little joy into your night. Wait.

0: New school year, new teachers, new schedules, new homework, and somehow new ways to lose a water bottle. But before you start worrying about everything that's coming,
1: don't worry.
0: Take a breath. Say a little prayer. You don't have to have it all figured out today. The new school year is coming, and you're not facing it alone. You've got this.
1: No, you got this.
0: And God's got you.
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4: Few things imprison the heart like unforgiveness. When someone wounds us deeply, we replay what happened. We imagine what it would feel like for them to understand the pain they caused. But over time, something strange happens. The person who hurt us may move on while we remain tied to the wound. That's why forgiveness matters so deeply. Forgiveness does not say the wound didn't matter. It releases the burden of vengeance into God's hands. At the cross, Jesus prayed for those who were crucifying him. Father, forgive them. When we forgive, we step into the freedom Jesus modeled. And friends, forgiveness is not weakness. Forgiveness is the pathway to freedom. It's time for you to be set free.
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5: God wastes nothing. Romans 5:3. We can rejoice, too, when we run into problems and trials, for we know that they help us develop endurance. God isn't just here for us when life is easy. God is here when things feel shaky, when you're scared. So you see, you gotta stay the race. What feels like a setback may actually be God preparing you for what's next. I'm Randy with your verse of the day on K-Love.

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3: 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Because who I am is who I am. Your next favorite song.
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0: 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It's called Who I Am to You. You got to hear it first on K-Love.
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4: Hey, this is Peter Burton. 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
6: It's been a really hard year. I was just so thankful for the music. 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That, I mean, I've lost everybody, my mom, my dad, my brother, but I know that I will see all of them again. And the music just reminds me every day that I'm not alone, even though I feel like I am. Jesus is with me, and he never leaves me.
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7: God wastes nothing. Romans 5:3. We can rejoice, too, when we run into problems and trials, for we know that they help us develop endurance. God isn't just here for us when life is easy. 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What feels like a setback may actually be God preparing you for what's next. I'm Randy with your verse of the day on K-Love.

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1: Could you please play Sissy Winans, Whatever You Ever Done? 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

Okay, we heard you. 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

0: Caleb. Who's this?
1: This is Kara.
0: Kara?
1: Yes.
0: Kara. It's Kareth. Look at us.
1: Close enough. Huh?
0: Close enough. So what song can I play for you tonight?
1: Made for More. I am sight impaired, and when I went through the time of losing my eyesight, I started losing everything in my life that I worked for. I found myself, you know, crying in the floor and crying out to God, please, if you're done, take me home. Mm-hmm. But, you know, he made me realize that I needed to climb out of that grave that I had dug for myself. And he showed me that I can reach people now that no one else can reach.
0: Wow.
1: And we're made for so much more than just sitting.

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2: 1 John 1:9 says, if we confess our sins, he is faithful and just and will forgive us our sins and purify us from all unrighteousness. Here's the thing. Confession isn't a script to memorize or a box to check off. It's not a spiritual performance where we say the right words in the right order and hope God responds. It's a relationship where we learn to come into agreement with what is already true.

fighting and stop editing the story. We agree with him about our sin, calling it what it is. We agree with him about ourselves, that we are deeply loved, fully known, and never beyond his grace. And we agree with him about what he's doing. He

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4: In 2021, around 80,000 Afghan refugees made their way to the U.S., fleeing a dangerous new regime and seeking a better life. In the midst of tragedy, Liz Davis Edwards saw an opportunity.
5: There was lots of mess about it, how it should have happened and didn't happen. And in my view, it was God opening up the Red Sea of immigration. All of a sudden, 80,000 people got out of that situation and had a chance. 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
4: Davis Edwards founded Welcome NST, or Neighborhood Support Teams, in response. 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
5: We are all so much more the same than we are different. 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I was thirsty and he gave me drink. I was a stranger and he took me in.
4: For more, go to klove.com/godstories.
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2: 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I think if he hears Good Day by Forrest Frank, I think that'll calm him down. 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

You know that passage in the Bible where Jesus says, if my disciples stay quiet, then the rocks will cry out. I don't know about you, but I don't want a rock taking my place in the heavenly chorus, okay? So let's worship him right now on KLEF. It's not just a

0: When you start doing this, you know that you have reached a significant milestone in your relationship. It's when you start repeating each other's catchphrases.
1: You got a catchphrase? I bet you do. I'm Kareth.
0: It's Caleb. We all got them. Just like funny little words we say or phrases we say that are kind of unique to us. But one of the things that I apparently say a lot is piddly diddly. Like if something's no big deal, right? I'm like, it's just like a piddly diddly little detail, right? It's just this little detail. Or if I'm not doing nothing, right? I'm like, I'm doing piddly diddly this weekend. I'm just going to relax. I didn't even know I said it that much until my husband, who was supposed to be grading papers in his office for 2 hours, comes into the room and goes, I have done piddly diddly all night. And I was like, I love you so much right now. I feel so close to you in this moment. When you start to create like a shared language with that person in your life, that's a not so piddly diddly milestone.
2: New school year, new teachers, new schedules, new homework, and somehow new ways to lose a water bottle. But before you start worrying about everything that's coming,
3: don't worry.
2: Take a breath. Say a little prayer. You don't have to have it all figured out today. The new school year is coming, and you're not facing it alone. You've got this.
3: No, you got this.
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6: Hey K-Love fam, this is Josiah Queen, and this is the story behind my new song, Demons.
7: Tell those demons run and hide the tremble.
6: And it really comes from a journey of battling depression, anxiety through different seasons of my life. The enemy has tried to attack my mind, but I've learned there's real power in the name of Jesus. When his name is spoken, darkness has to leave.
7: Darkness has to leave up in the inside.
6: Oh. I hope this song reminds you that there's hope and there's freedom in the name of Jesus.
8: I suffered a lot of trauma as a child to deal with some mental health issues because of that. And just one day I was flipping through the radio, found Caleb. It seems like every time I'm about to have a mental breakdown, there's just always a song that speaks to whatever I'm going through at that very moment. And it's helped me so much. And it's helped me grow closer to God and stay grounded in my faith. I get to worship him and feel his spirit.
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9: One of the biggest lies of the enemy is that we can claim God, but keep up our lives of deception and spiritual blindness. The truth is, God doesn't expect perfection, but he does invite us to be honest and to bring our sins into the light. 1 John 1:5 says, "This is the message we heard from Jesus and now declare to you. God is light and there is no darkness in him at all." I'm Monica, and that's your verse of the day on Positive, Encouraging K-Love.

Sometimes it feels like our favorite pastime, like humans in general, our favorite pastime is just to tell each other what we think is wrong. So when you need a little bit of an escape from that, you can come here and be reminded of what is true. It's Kayla.

We think, no, we know that Caleb sounds better when you help us pick the playlist. 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

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And in the process of becoming more like Jesus, we actually discover who we were made to be. It's Kayla.

0: Don't get so busy praising God in the noise that you forget to spend time praising Him in the quiet. Ben Fuller shared that on his Instagram, and I think I'm pretty guilty of that. I'm Kareth. It's Caleb. Because when life gets hard, when I'm stressed or there's something that's terrifying me, I'm talking to God nonstop, right? Like, I'm always on the phone with Him. I'm always telling Him about what's going on and asking Him for His help. But when life gets sweet, when it gets easy, I tend to forget. I need Him just as much then, too.
1: Life can get so busy that sometimes you put off the really important stuff until your brain forgets about it, too. I'm Mandy, and I've yet to create a will. And I'm still young at heart, and it's just been something that I've always said I'd get around to, but I haven't. So if you're in that same spot, would you join me? And before you do, two very important things. First, it's National Make-A-Will Month, so this is actually perfect timing, and there's a free resource at caleb.com where you can make a will. 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
3: I love the promise from James chapter 1, verse 5 that says, "If any of you lacks wisdom, let him ask of God, who gives to all liberally and without reproach, and it will be given to him." Have you ever felt like I'm just banging my head against the wall? I don't know what to do. I don't understand. I don't know the decision I should make. What do I do here? Have you considered asking God for wisdom? I know you're thinking, oh, no, I prayed about it. No, but I'm saying God said if you lack wisdom, you don't have to freak out. You don't have to stress. He has all wisdom, and He's willing to give it to you. So before you get the legal pad out and do the pros and the cons and try and use all the human wisdom, remember, ask God for wisdom. Say this, God, I need your wisdom. He's willing to give it to you liberally and without reproach, meaning He'll supersize His wisdom He gives you. So ask Him today. He'll give it to you.
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Sometimes when our faith is building, it feels like it's crumbling. That's how it grows. Don't give up right before it gets good. It's Caleb. We got

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if you're awake right now, which I'm guessing you are because you're listening to K-Love, just remember, you're so not alone. Psalm 46, I love this, says, God is our refuge and strength, an ever-present help in trouble. So whatever you've got on your mind tonight, whatever you're facing, God is right there with you. So take a deep breath, release the worry, and let him carry what you were never, ever meant to carry alone. Mercy me. Here's Make It Well. It's K-Love.

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1: If you're like me, sometimes you forget about how much a song impacted you back in the day. That was for King and Country with Michael W. Smith. Place in this world. It's K-Love. I'm Monica. You forget about it until you hear it again. And you're like, oh, yes, this song meant everything to me back in, 2012. Well, you can hear that song, whatever it is for you, again on K-Love Eras. 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

0: lot of things. Even sometimes the things of the world are good things or things that you're trying to do for God, but it's easy to get burned out and dry even in those places. But I'm thankful that we have a place that we can go, a well we can drink from that will never run dry.
1: Literally, God saved my life. I was in a really dark place, and the only thing that I had was Caleb. And it encouraged me to read my Bible and get involved with my church and be a part of my community, which then just brought God into my life even more. It has allowed me to witness to other people. You make a huge impact. You know, I'm just riding down the road just praising God.
2: 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Okay, this is the moment.
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0: It's out of my hands.
1: You know, one of the things that I love about somebody like Toby Mac is that we get to watch his faith play out in front of us. We all know that he has gone through a huge amount of loss. And yet, and still, he keeps showing up and declaring that God is good. And he is, even when hard things happen. Here's Toby Mac, Lord, It Feels Good, on K-Love.

0: is to be honest.
1: So I don't know how your day went earlier today. Maybe it didn't go exactly the way you had hoped. Please don't get discouraged, though, because God's mercies are new every single morning. Don't let yesterday convince you that tomorrow can't be different, because God is still writing your story. Lincoln Brewster, No One Like Our God on K-Love. What is

You know, we talk so much about Jesus and his compassion, and I found like a new layer of that today when I was reading the Bible. I want to share it with you next, but right now, Pat Barrett, I've Got a Fire on K-Love.

0: if you ever noticed that there are patterns in the Bible. That was Pat Barrett. I've got a fire. It's Caleb by Monica. And I get excited by seeing things like that because it's like God's all, hello, I'm trying to get your attention here. So Jesus healed three children who happened to be only children in the book of Luke. There was Jairus, who had the daughter who was very sick and died. Jesus healed her. The woman who was bearing her only son, Jesus healed the son. And a man whose only son was demon possessed, he healed that son as well. And I'm like, hey, that's three only kids. What are the chances? And of course, all pointing to God and Jesus, whose Jesus was the only begotten son. So there's the parallel. And it just points to Jesus's tremendous compassion. Because without these kids being around, there'd be no one to take care of the parents back in the day. There was no social security. And so just the level of compassion and love that he showed all three of those sets of parents, but also good news, he's still the same. Jesus is still the same. He still has that level of compassion for you.
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1: Many people carry regret. A decision you wish you could undo. Words you wish you could take back. Regret has a way of replaying the past over and over. But the gospel tells a different story. Think about Peter. On the night Jesus was arrested, Peter denied even knowing him. If anyone had reason to drown in regret, it was Peter. But after the resurrection, Jesus restored him. The man who failed publicly became the man who boldly proclaimed the gospel. That's the power of grace. Your worst moment does not define your life. God's mercy does. Friends, I want to remind you that Jesus specializes in redeeming broken stories.
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2: God wastes nothing. Romans 5:3. We can rejoice, too, when we run into problems and trials, for we know that they help us develop endurance. God isn't just here for us when life is easy. God is here when things feel shaky, when you're scared. So you see, you gotta stay the race. What feels like a setback may actually be God preparing you for what's next. I'm Randy with your verse of the day on K-Love.

I don't know if you're like this. I always want to sing along with this next song, but I won't. I will spare you because I don't even know what kind of harm it could cause if I just began to sing. I'm just kidding. Jonathan and Melissa Helser, Raise a Hallelujah on K-Love.

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0: Love that you are taking part of your time to spend listening to K-Love. I just want to encourage you, whatever you're doing right now, know that you are loved, you are cherished, you are on purpose, you're not an accident, and it's not an accident that you're here right now listening to K-Love.
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0: That's Jeremy Camp, Revival on K-Love. I'm Monica. And if you're like me, you love a good hoodie, t-shirt, hat that shows off your faith. 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We're so excited. I'm personally very excited because you should see these hoodies, these t-shirts. 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It's the official K-Love merch store and it's now open. You have been asking how you could get your hands on the shirts you see us wear. And now you can. 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
1: 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I'm Mandy, and I've yet to create a will. 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
2: One of the biggest lies of the enemy is that we can claim God, but keep up our lives of deception and spiritual blindness. The truth is, God doesn't expect perfection, but he does invite us to be honest and to bring our sins into the light. 1 John 1:5 says, "This is the message we heard from Jesus and now declare to you. God is light and there is no darkness in him at all." I'm Monica, and that's your verse of the day on Positive, Encouraging K-Love.

Sometimes when we think, okay, I'm giving up on the situation, it's just a matter of asking God to breathe on it, to bring it back to life. Here's Torin Wells.

0: joy.
1: We can find a gift in everyday activities like doing the laundry and folding the clothes out of the dryer and just being grateful, even if it's like, I don't want to do this. We can be thankful. Here's Forrest Frank, okay, on K-Love. Lord, I-

Okay, so just a few minutes ago, I was talking about being grateful for the laundry. I was talking to a friend of mine earlier today, and she told me that her bathtub is not working properly. So she's got to bail out water by 5-gallon buckets out of her bathroom every time she takes a shower. And she says she's not even going to try to wash her clothes right now because she's afraid everything's going to back up. So praying for my friend Stephanie that it would get fixed by her landlord as soon as possible. Andrew Rip now with Jervis Campbell. Hold Me Up. I'm Kayla.

0: If you're like me, maybe you like to catch just a few minutes of TV before you go to bed. That was Andrew Rip. Hold Me Up with Jervis Campbell. It's K-Love. I'm Monica. And you look and you're like, there is nothing that I want to watch. This is all junk. I am upset. What do I do now? Well, good news. There's K-Love On Demand. 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
2: Have you ever heard the phrase, lightning never strikes the same place twice? Well, it turns out it's a myth. A single tree is often hit multiple times in the same storm. And did you know the Empire State Building has been hit 100 times a year? Here's another myth. God doesn't care about my suffering. When pain is present, God is somehow absent. But listen to 1 Peter 1:8. It says, so when your faith remains strong through many trials, it will bring you much praise and glory and honor on the day when Christ Jesus is revealed to the whole world. Your pain is not pointless. God works within your trials. So even when life is getting worse, you can become better. Your suffering does not mean that God has given up on you. It means he's preparing you for a greater future. Don't buy into the myth that God has abandoned you. He can use your greatest loss to bring about your greatest gains.
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Katie Nicole, Naomi Rain, My God Can. 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

0: I don't know if you've ever been out walking and you're just like checking out nature, looking at the trees and the gorgeous flowers, and you're just present in the moment and you realize that God is with you. It's so beautiful. Here's Bodhi, Whisper in the Wind on KLEV.
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0: You know those days where you just are running from one thing to another and you don't have any time to slow down, take a breath, and just breathe in the goodness of God? That was Franny Cash, Jesus All Along on K-Love. I'm Monica. 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
2: Hey, K-Love, this is Jamie McDonald. 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
4: 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I'm so thankful for K-Love, so thankful every single day. 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

I'm just thinking about you. If you live in Hawaii, there's been just tremendous storm damage there. And Lord, we just pray the blessings of Abraham over all of the islands. Lord Jesus, come quickly. Comfort those who have been impacted by this storm. In Jesus' name, amen.

If you are stressing out right now, I 100% get it, but I want to encourage you to give your thoughts to Jesus. And if you're like, how does that even work, Monica? How's that supposed to happen? Here's what I do. I get up, I write down the things that I'm just stressing out about on a piece of paper, and then I will put them in a shoebox. And I'm just like, God, you take this. There's something about writing stuff down that makes the biggest difference in the world. Zach Williams, here's Wait For Me on K-Love.

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1: So you may be back in the huff and puff and blow my house down era of back to school. And I'm just glad that you're incorporating K-Love into your day somehow. Just by listening. Thank you. Here's Leanna Crawford. Thank God.

0: So maybe you're like me and you've kind of been putting off creating a will. That was Leanna Crawford, thank God, on K-Love. I'm Monica. We all get busy and we put off these important things. And even though, just like me, you know how important it is to create a will. So even if you're young at heart, we eventually need to get around to it. 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
1: New school year, new teachers, new schedules, new homework, and somehow new ways to lose a water bottle. 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
1: 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The new school year is coming, and you're not facing it alone. You've got this.
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5: I'm trying to slow down as I pray the Lord's Prayer. I just left my house where a burst pipe has made for no ceiling in the dining room, no floors in the living room, dining room, or kitchen. But the subfloor is exposed, and I've got this opportunity before it gets covered to write on it. I want to write the Lord's Prayer right as I walk in the door. Let it be the prayer that welcomes anyone into my home. Maybe in some supernatural way, it will help someone grow in their own prayer life just by having that one prayer under their feet. If you've ever felt completely stuck in your prayer life, the Lord's Prayer is the perfect place to land. Maybe prayer still feels like this intimidating, unknown thing to you, and that's okay. Let the Lord's Prayer be this anchor to ground you as you talk to God. A unifying prayer we can all agree on that humbles us to a place of surrender. What a gift when we don't know how to pray.
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0: One of the biggest lies of the enemy is that we can claim God, but keep up our lives of deception and spiritual blindness. The truth is, God doesn't expect perfection, but he does invite us to be honest and to bring our sins into the light. 1 John 1:5 says, "This is the message we heard from Jesus and now declare to you. God is light and there is no darkness in him at all." I'm Monica, and that's your verse of the day on Positive, Encouraging K-Love.

It can feel like nobody's aware of your situation. You know, you feel alone sometimes. I felt like that myself. But God sees everything. He's aware of your situation. He has compassion for you. Here's Ben Fuller, If I Got Jesus, on K-Love.

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I sincerely hope that today involves the best cup of coffee you've ever had, the tastiest breakfast, and for you to have like minimal traffic if you have to drive into work. Elevation Worship, here's Trust in God. I'm K-Love.

0: It might not be that you need prayer. It might be that somebody you know is going through something tough and you're like, I want a bunch of people to pray over the situation. That was Torrin Wells, Take It All Back, featuring Davies on K-Love. I'm Monica. That is why I love the fact that we have the K-Love Global Prayer Family. 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And you can also go and have the same access to prayer at klove.com.
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1: Hey, K-Love family, I'm John Reddick, and I want to tell you about my new song, Holding On. Praise God. A lot of times we're holding on to a lot of things, but the God that we serve is big enough and strong enough and cares about us. The God that we worship and serve is big enough to hold on to those things for us. I just want to encourage you, wherever you are in your journey, He's big enough to hold on to, and He's holding on to you.
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2: I just know that each day that I would tune in, it had such a powerful impact, not only in my life, but on my heart and my capability to walk through that dark season with joy and hope. And I think He used this station to be able to say, against all odds and despite what it looks like, that I would not just survive in the situation, but thrive. And that was amazing to me.
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3: God wastes nothing. Romans 5:3. We can rejoice, too, when we run into problems and trials, for we know that they help us develop endurance. God isn't just here for us when life is easy. God is here when things feel shaky, when you're scared. So you see, you gotta stay the race. What feels like a setback may actually be God preparing you for what's next. I'm Randy with your verse of the day on K-Love.

0: pray.
1: So you may have noticed that Ann Wilson is officially in the country music scene. She says she has felt called by God to widen her audience, but she's never going to abandon her faith roots. Here she is, Ann Wilson.

you've ever heard the term that man's rejection is God's protection. If you're feeling defeated this morning, this song is to remind you of your divine identity as a child of God. 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

0: If you're like me and your child's laptop is so old and crusty, whenever you try to do anything with it, it takes like 17 minutes to load. I've got great news for you. That was for King and Country. 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
3: 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Push the memory away. 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But buried pain rarely disappears. 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It shows up in anger that surprises us, anxiety that won't quiet down, or relationships that repeat the same painful patterns. 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Again and again, the Bible shows people bringing their whole hearts to God, their grief, their regret, their confusion, and something beautiful happens. Honesty becomes the doorway to healing. God does not shame us for our wounds. He meets us in them. When you bring your pain to God, you're stepping into the beginning of restoration.
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1: Oh.
0: K-Love, we're Carlos and Amy, and this might be the most awkward idea we've ever had.
1: I think it's probably one of the best ideas.
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0: There's something about the words I love you. From the right person, they feel beautiful. From the wrong person, you're like, why are you telling me? Caleb, we're Carlos and Amy. Allie has found this video that she's in love with.
1: Mm-hmm.
0: I think it's a really big hunky guy
1: going around to random people telling them I love you.
0: He
1: is a hunky guy. See? Yeah. It's a really sweet video. Yeah. It's funny.
0: Allie's in love is the problem.
1: No, I'm not.
0: Allie's so, like, I want him to tell me that he loves me.
2: So he's telling strangers I love you just
1: yes,
2: walking around?
1: It is the sweetest thing I've seen in a long time. He's literally just going about life and he's recording these sweet interactions of people at the grocery store, yes, at the gym, on the street. And he's just kind of engaging with them. He's literally like, hey man, how you doing? And then he literally says, if no one's told you today, I want you to know that I love you.
2: Come on.
1: And it is the sweetest thing to see the reaction. Some people are like, ugh, like, oh, thanks, man. And then other people, you can tell that they needed it, like deep down in their soul, they needed to hear him say that.
2: Yes.
0: So here's what I propose.
1: Oh no.
0: Because I'm on the other side of this, like, I don't want to. I love you is powerful.
1: Oh,
0: and I
1: yes,
0: want you to
1: is.
0: At least know my first name.
2: Okay.
0: To really say you love me. But biblically, though, I think of it from that the aspect of God loved us.
2: Yes. Like Jesus loved.
1: That's right.
0: So even when we were in our mess and had no idea who he was, he still loved us.
2: That's right.
0: So I propose we call a random number.
1: Okay.
0: I found a random number generator.
1: Oh my goodness.
0: And if they answer, we're just going to do the same thing. Hey. If no one's told you in a while,
1: wow,
0: I love you. And I wonder what reactions we'll get.
1: Oh my goodness.
2: So much.
0: That is next on K-Love.
2: Yes. I just called to say
3: I love you. Congratulations. 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
6: We wanted to take a quick moment to share with you the heart behind our brand new song, What If I Told You? What if I told you? God will be a cover when you need
5: 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Closer than a brother when you bleed it. Sometimes you wake up and you just don't feel quite good enough. It was this day that this song was made.
6: What if
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7: 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That, I mean, I've lost everybody, my mom, my dad, my brother, but I know that I will see all of them again. And the music just reminds me every day that I'm not alone, even though I feel like I am. 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

0: just call to say I love you.
1: This might be the strangest idea we've ever had.
2: Or the best idea.
1: K-Love, we're Carlos and Amy. Allie found this video. This guy goes around town just telling people I love you.
2: Random strangers, and it's really sweet.
1: So I thought, let's put this to the test.
2: Great idea.
1: Let's call.
2: Yes!
1: Random number.
2: Uh-huh.
1: And just...
2: Just see what
1: happens.
3: I'm nervous.
4: Bonnie.
5: Can't take your call now.
2: Oh.
5: At the tone, please record your message. When you've finished recording, simply hang up or press pound for further options.
1: Bonnie, hi. We're Carlos and Amy from a radio station called K-Love. And we don't know if you've heard these words in a while. We just want you to know that today, you are loved.
2: Bonnie, you are so loved, and we're so excited. There's a reason we called you today, and if you question any of that, know that you're loved. We love you, and Jesus loves you.
1: Have a great day.
2: Yay, Bonnie! Happy weekend!
1: I don't know if she's gonna like it.
2: That's really cute!
1: It felt good to me.
2: Yeah, that's really sweet.
1: Look, I don't know. I kind of like telling random people I love you.

As the kids head back to school over the next few days and weeks, we're taking these two back too, along with our version of the game, I Should Have Known That. It's an alphabetical edition, next on K-Love.

0: Kayla. Morning, we are Carlos and Amy.
1: Is it as easy as 1, 2, 3?
0: Sure it is.
1: We'll find out next. Going back to school with these two. I should have known that with a hint. Every answer starts with a particular letter.
0: Okay.
1: We have moved up to letter L.
0: Oh.
1: All right. First question. What high-end luxury sports car company got its start making tractors during World War II?
2: Amy, are you right?
0: Well, what other one starts with an L?
2: Land Rover.
0: Oh.
2: Thank you very much.
1: Well, Amy's correct. Lamborghini.
2: Okay, nice.
1: What fictional country is the Marvel character Dr. Doom from?
2: Lithuania.
1: Lithuania.
2: Yeah. Okay.
1: Although that answer made me laugh. Well done.
2: Good.
0: Looky look.
1: Looky look.
2: I like that one, Aim.
1: Dr. Doom came from the country of looky look. Latveria.
2: Oh, okay.
0: No, nobody knows.
1: In the Bible, whose wife disobeyed and looked back
2: Lot.
1: On the destruction of Sodom and Gomorrah?
2: Mm-hmm. Turned into a pillar of salt.
0: Little Lot.
1: Correct. Last one. What is the lightest metal known to man?
0: Light.
1: Light is metal. Might hurt the eyes a little bit.
2: Is it L and it's metal? I think that's aluminum. I guess that's aluminum, not aluminum.
0: No way.
1: If I just remove the A and call it aluminum.
2: It sounds the same.
1: It's aluminum.
2: Not right. Okay.
1: No, not aluminum.
2: Okay.
1: Lithium.
2: Oh, okay.
1: Lithium. All right. Yeah. Up and down round one. Round two coming up next, and all with the letter M.
3: This summer, you have our full permission to turn it up.

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0: K-Love, 1 minute of encouragement. Max Lucado.
2: Much has been said about Jesus' gift of the cross, but what of the other gifts? What of the nails, the crown of thorns, the garments taken by the soldiers? Have you taken time to open these gifts? This is Max Lucado. He didn't have to give us these gifts, you know. The only required act for our salvation was the shedding of blood, yet he did much more, so much more. Search the scene of the cross, and what do you find? A wine-soaked sponge, a sign, two crosses beside Christ, divine gifts intended to stir that moment. When your face will brighten and your eyes will widen and God will hear you, "You did this for me?" You will hear him whisper, "I did it just for you."
0: 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Keyword, encouragement.
3: One of the biggest lies of the enemy is that we can claim God, but keep up our lives of deception and spiritual blindness. The truth is, God doesn't expect perfection, but he does invite us to be honest and to bring our sins into the light. 1 John 1:5 says, "This is the message we heard from Jesus and now declare to you. God is light and there is no darkness in him at all." I'm Monica, and that's your verse of the day on Positive, Encouraging K-Love.

0: positive, encouraging K-Love. We are Carlos and Amy.
1: It's an alphabetical edition of our game. I should have known that.
2: Hold on. This is good.
3: Wow, Amy Jo. That was awesome.
1: Let's not do that again.
3: I loved it.
1: Every answer starts with the letter M.
2: Uh-huh.
1: All right. This is quickly becoming Sesame Street.
2: Thank you.
1: All right. First question. Last round of the game. What Latin phrase in modern usage means my mistake or my fault?
3: Oh,
0: my bad.
1: No, Latin phrase. I don't think my bad is. I don't think my bad is Latin. I don't think you're gonna find that in the Bible anywhere. They refer to the Latin origin. I'm sorry. In the Latin, it means my bad.
3: Oh gosh. Mative. I don't know.
1: Maya culpa.
3: Maya culpa. Oh, we have heard
0: that
3: before.
0: Was Romeo and Juliet.
3: It sounds like something they would say.
1: Okay. What soft tissue produces movement, maintains posture, and
0: muscle?
1: Yes.
3: Good job. He threw us a bone.
2: I thought tissue. I thought like blow my nose for a minute, but.
1: Oh my goodness.
0: I get it.
1: What was the name of the ship in which the Pilgrim's fathers
3: Mayflower.
1: Sailed? Yep, the Mayflower. Mm-hmm. Who in ancient Roman mythology is known as the god of war?
0: Methuselah?
1: Methuselah is Bible.
2: That's the Bible.
1: It's not Roman mythology.
3: He
2: was real.
1: He was real. This one, not so much.
3: Was it Medusa?
1: Medusa, no.
0: That was a snaky person.
3: Oh, yeah.
1: Mars. Mars.
3: Oh, like candy.
1: Like the candy.
3: Okay.
0: Planet.
1: And the planet.
3: And the planet.
1: Yeah, mm-hmm. Okay. So today, you know, let's do a little homework on

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0: Sometimes the best ideas in life can come from your kids.
1: Oh.
0: In this case, it came from my nephew. He has an idea.
1: Okay.
0: So good.

0: keep going.
1: That song might work for somebody today.
2: I agree.
1: K-Love or Carlos and Amy, my nephew Isaiah. He plays baseball.
2: Okay.
1: And I'm sure you've seen it where they've got little walk-up songs.
2: So cute.
1: He plays a song, I think, from Forrest Frank. It's one of his walk-up songs. And yesterday was his very first day of preschool. And he's getting ready, and his mom, my sister-in-law, was sharing with us how he thought, because in baseball you get a walk-up song, at preschool that he would get a walk-into-school song.
3: Oh, my goodness. How cute is that?
1: So... His mom's trying to tell him, like, oh, no, that's not how it works. You just walk into the school.
3: Oh.
1: And he looks at his mom and says, well, that's not going to work. And it got me thinking, like, how much better would our days go?
2: Yes.
1: If as you walk into work, as you walk into your day, as you start your morning, I don't know, like, there's a certain song that plays that kind of gets you ready for the day. I kind of feel like I already know what Amy's song is going to be.
3: I have an idea,
2: you do?
3: Too.
2: How?
1: It's going to have something to do with joy, sunshine, or dancing in the rain.
3: Yep, it's going to be real cheery.
1: So, Amy.
2: You want me to share mine?
1: Just give me your first one.
2: Okay, my first pick would be, I think it's called Best Day of My Life.
1: There it is.
4: This is going to be the best day of my life.
1: Yeah.
3: Aww.
2: I really feel that. Every day I wake up and say, Lord, I want this to be better than yesterday. Like, help me to find you and your goodness and all of it.
1: Did you think of any other song?
3: No, that was Sweet Amy. That's so accurate. It's so on brand for our Sweet Amy.
1: Okay, I've got a song that I've chosen, and I think it's off my brand.
2: Oh.
1: Because, like, originally I was going to go with, like, a Skillet song.
3: Okay.
1: Like, melt your face. Yeah. I'm kind of angry, but I'm happy to be at work.
2: Oh,
1: right?
2: No.
1: Song. But I don't know. I've been working on my joy a little bit.
2: Good for you.
1: And it's probably the most joyful song.
3: Oh.
1: It was the first one that popped into my head.
3: Okay.
1: So I've got mine. Allie, is yours even a Christian song?
3: You know what? Yeah, I think it is, actually.
1: She's changing her song right now. Because
3: no,
1: it was going to be a Boys to Men song.
3: I have one in mind.
1: No, it was going to be a Boys to Men song. Now she's like, oh, yeah. Let me change it. All right. We'll do a few more kind of like start your day songs next on K-Love.
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6: There it is.
5: 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Some songs just sound better this time of year.

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1: Hey, what's up, K-Love? It's Toby Mac, and this is the story behind my song, Lord, It Feels Good. Lord, it feels good. How are we possibly going to know that God loves us if we don't give him a voice into our lives by stopping and opening his word? I wrote this one after one of those moments where I stopped. It's supposed to make you smile, bob your head, as you should be doing, because Lord, it feels good to be loved by you.
2: Literally, God saved my life. I was in a really dark place, and the only thing that I had was K-Love, and it encouraged me to read my Bible and get involved with my church and be a part of my community, which then just brought God into my life even more. It just allowed me to witness to other people. You make a huge impact. You know, I'm just riding down the road just praising God.
0: Share your story at klove.com.
3: God wastes nothing. Romans 5:3. We can rejoice, too, when we run into problems and trials, for we know that they help us develop endurance. God isn't just here for us when life is easy. God is here when things feel shaky, when you're scared. So you see, you gotta stay the race. What feels like a setback may actually be God preparing you for what's next. I'm Randy with your verse of the day on K-Love.

0: safe.
1: Some days, your mornings just need a little something. K-Love, we're Carlos and Amy. And this is one of Amy's songs.
0: I just have so many in my mind. I get excited.
1: So my nephew, Isaiah, he's a baseball player and he's four. He's starting preschool. And yesterday was his very first day. And he thought on your first day of school or preschool, you get to walk into school with like a baseball style walk-up song.
2: I love his thinking.
0: Cute.
1: This is a great idea.
0: Yep.
1: It might be why you listen to K-Love on the way into work or I drink car line, because you get a little pick-me-up from the songs. And it got me thinking, man, if you could choose any song as your walk into work song, what would you choose, Allie?
3: Okay, I would have to throw it back a little bit. I have to do Kirk Franklin's Love Theory. Let me tell

0: love it.
1: Why Love Theory?
0: It's so
1: good. Is it because you're
0: good.
1: Still trying to figure it out?
0: I mean, listen, that's part of it. But no, the whole thing is about God. I know. You're the worst. No, I'm just kidding. But no, it's literally about God loving you at your most unlovable. And he just loves you anyways. And also, I mean, do you not just want to move when you hear that?
1: Yeah.
0: Like, walk into work listening to that? I'd set my day off right.
1: At least it's an artist we knew this time. Which is always helpful.
2: Good point.
1: Whenever you ask Amy or Allie for her favorite book or movie, it's like, well, there was a book I read once called 78 Ways to Jump Out of a Tree. It was amazing. I loved it. All right. So normally I go with like some kind of crazy metal music, but I actually chose Forrest Frank's songs Up. I was

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1: Now you can watch your devotionals. It's hosted by our K-Love pastors. 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
0: We've been talking about songs to get you going in the mornings.
1: Yes, sir.
0: Like walk-up songs for your life. This may be one you

0: be praying.
1: Everybody's got that friend. And they say something to you like, oh, I know exactly where I'm going. And there's a part of you that goes, are we sure? Are we sure? What happened to Amy, Allie, and myself next on K-Love?
2: The liar's whispering again. And lately it's been sounding like the truth.

0: We've all got that friend. You love them, but do you fully trust them? K-Love, we're Carlos and Amy. You are, you're becoming that friend.
1: I don't want to be that friend. What do you mean?
0: There are times you say, Carlos, I know exactly where to go. But there's a little part of my heart that goes, does she? So we just got back from Chicago. We were there for the CeCe Winans landmark concert. Amazing, amazing night.
1: It was.
0: And while we were there, we had to do a little filming with Lou Malnati's Pizza, which is an amazing, iconic Chicago deep dish style pizza place for Amy's 50 before 50 bucket list.
1: I wanted to make some fresh pizza. And we got up early in the morning and some of our video crew, they were taking an Uber. And I turned to Carlos and Allie and said, guys, I walked this last night. I'm confident.
2: Yeah.
1: I know where this place is. It is seconds away. I am a woman of the city. Follow me.
0: I have been calling her woman of the city ever since. Because Amy, super confident, knows exactly
2: so
0: where
2: much.
0: It is.
1: I knew, and it was seconds away. It was right around the corner.
0: Allie has Google Maps up.
2: I did, yes.
0: And she's like, oh yeah, it's like 0.28 miles from here. It should be like a short walk.
1: Yep.
0: I'm like, okay, woman of the city, Google Mapper over here.
1: Yep, follow
0: we'll be
1: us.
0: Fine. We don't walk a quarter mile. We don't walk a half a mile. Nearly 1 mile.
2: Whoopsies.
0: In the wrong direction. Mm-hmm. I'm like, hey, Lewis and Clark, should we have been there by now?
1: I wasn't sure because the night before when I had walked it, I was talking a lot. So I thought, well, maybe I lost track of time. And I wanted us to keep walking until Allie looked down and said that we were 16 minutes in the wrong direction.
0: Mm-hmm. Nearly a mile in the wrong direction. Allie's not even looking at the maps anymore. She's just talking with Amy. She's like, oh, yeah, it looks like those the other way. So, I mean, we may have well have walked 500 miles.
2: We might have.
3: I would walk 500 miles and I would walk 500 more.
0: No, I won't. No, no. This
1: Carlos!
0: Is the... You can be super, super confident. Allie can have Google Maps up. I know. Next time, I'm going to lead the way.
4: 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I'm Mandy, and I've yet to create a will. And I'm still young at heart, and it's just been something that I've always said I'd get around to, but I haven't. 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And before you do, two very important things. 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
6: 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I mean, prayers may go unanswered or God seems absent and you wonder, like, do I even matter to him at all? Well, here's how Jesus responded. 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One day Jesus will calm your storm as well. 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

0: There are some folks who will just let their overconfidence.
1: But I would walk 500 miles and I would walk 500
0: take them down roads most of us won't go. K-Love, where Carlos and Amy had us walking miles in the wrong direction just to find Lou Malnati's pizza.
2: I really, really believed in the bottom of my heart that I was going the right way and it was going to be a quick trip, which turned into over an hour.
0: Where in the bottom of y'all's hearts did y'all think it was a good idea to walk miles to go find a cupcake dispenser in the side of a wall?
2: Oh, yeah. Allie ran into that.
3: Yeah, I just thought it was so fun. I was like, I got to show Aim. She's got to get some sweet treats.
0: Like, this is where, if y'all pray for the show at all, if y'all pray for K-Love, pray for your boy.
2: Why?
0: Because I don't like to let these two go solo in any city because I feel like you're going to get lost. We did.
2: Fair.
0: Or two, you're going to end up eating some trash panda food.
2: Okay, you're looking past everything. Where is the adventure in life?
3: 100%.
2: I know we made mistakes, and I know that I pointed you guys in the wrong direction, and those macaroons were horrible, but we had a lot of fun.
3: So much fun.
0: Imagine, if you will, we turn... Is the video still on our show page?
3: No, but I could pop it back up there.
0: We'll get it back up so you can see it. At Instagram, K-Love Morning Show. We're walking down a beautiful Chicago street.
2: Yep.
0: We turn down this little dark alley, and then in the corner of like a side of a bank building or whatever it was, there's this grimy corner with a pink box in it.
2: Yes.
0: And Amy's like, oh yeah, here it is. We're going to buy a cupcake from this random machine we don't know anything about. We're going to eat it.
2: Live a little.
0: Live a little. All right, man, this is why you pray over your food.

0: There's prepared, and then there's our friend Aubrey.
1: In terms of being prepared, I have had a multi-section Pinterest board for my engagement and my wedding since I was about 14.
0: Our discussions, our chats with her last week around being so prepared to have the right dress, hair, shoes, nails, even a picnic blanket.
2: So impressed to make her proposal perfect.
0: Well, we heard that yesterday, over the weekend, the proposal happened.
2: Hooray!
0: Aubrey joins us next to let us know how it all went down on

0: You think you're ready. You want to be ready. But will it all go according to your plans? K-Love, we're Carlos and Amy. Aubrey joins us this morning to kind of let us know how her engagement actually went down over the weekend.
1: So excited.
0: So did it go according to your plans? Because I don't think you were expecting it to happen this weekend. Apparently, you didn't think it would.
1: Not supposed to. In, like, directly to my face said, we are not getting engaged on the houseboat.
0: Oh.
2: So?
0: Do you see what he did?
2: Mm-hmm. You wanted a surprise.
1: I wanted a surprise.
0: And he pulled. So you go on this family trip.
1: And let me give you a little context for this family trip. It is 14 people on two separate houseboats. We are essentially camping on the water. So what do you pack when you are camping?
0: Essentials only.
3: Old clothes, you can get wet and dirty.
1: Comfy
3: and
1: clothes.
3: Yucky.
1: Yep. Yeah. I'm told explicitly I need to bring like clothing that I'm okay with getting wet or like super comfy. Nothing fancy. Nobody's going to be taking any pictures of me. We'll be fine.
0: Mm-hmm. So we're talking, what, no makeup?
1: No makeup.
0: No fancy clothes.
1: No fancy clothes.
0: No engagement kit.
1: No engagement kit.
3: No
1: nails?
3: How about your nails?
1: Nails were not done. I didn't even pack press-on nails.
3: So at what point did you think something was fishy?
1: Way later than I should have. He's being really romantic and really sentimental. Aww. And part of that I just think is like, oh, he loves his family and loves spending time with them because he doesn't get to do that much anymore. This should have, hello, what's going on here? He brought the blanket that I made him on this camping trip.
3: He's following the rules.
1: But I'm like, man, why? Like, he must really love this blanket. I don't know why you would bring this camping. Like, that's a terrible idea.
0: Why would you bring the specific blanket that I asked for you to get engaged to me on? That's strange.
1: That's so weird. And at one point, he, like, lays it out.
0: You make a terrible detective.
1: I do.
3: But a great planner.
0: But a great party planner. Absolutely.
1: Gosh. The second alarm bell that should have gone off is... He kept telling me that lunch was going to be a surprise and then we were going to like go to this show and it was going to be great. And I was like, man, we don't have a lot of time to do that if we're also supposed to be going to a park. We pull up at this park. He pulls out a backpack I've never seen before. And it's got like a blanket like tied onto the side. And he has me hold the blanket that I made him for
3: the picnic.
1: And I'm like, wait a minute. Is there a picnic in that backpack? And I am still struggling to like fully get over this. He looks me dead in the eyes and he says, yes, we're going on a picnic. But just because we're going on a picnic does not mean that I'm proposing.
3: He knows you well.
0: I mean, technically he didn't lie. He said, look, just because we're doing this doesn't mean I will, but I might.
1: But I might.
0: All right, so we have arrived now to where the proposal is supposed to happen. But stay with Aubrey's going to stay here and share how it all actually happened next. And why overthinkers, overpreparers... Sometimes God's got a better plan. Next on K-Love.
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5: This is Zach Williams, and this is the story behind my new song, Wait For Me. I wrote this song during a time when I felt completely lost, trying to figure out everything on my own. And the more I tried, the harder the road got. One day I finally looked up and prayed, God, I need some direction. And what struck me was realizing he had never left. He was just there patiently waiting for me to turn around. The song is a reminder that even when we take the long way home, God still waits for us.
6: I suffered a lot of trauma as a child to deal with some mental health issues because of that. And just one day I was flipping through the radio, found K-Love. It seems like every time I'm about to have a mental breakdown, there's just always a song that speaks to whatever I'm going through at that very moment. And it's helped me so much. And it's helped me grow closer to God and stay grounded in my faith. I get to worship Him and feel His Spirit.
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0: You plan, you prepare, you try to predict everything that's going to happen so that when it happens, you are ready. That was our friend Aubrey. K-Love were Carlos and Amy, and she did get engaged over the weekend.
1: We're so excited for her, but it didn't quite go as planned.
0: So Aubrey's here with us telling us a story. So now you've arrived at this park. No alarm bells are going off. He's got the blanket. He's got the picnic. You don't have your dress, your hair, your
1: nails,
0: all the things.
1: Makeup.
0: What happened next?
2: I'm sitting down and I'm like unpacking the picnic and he stops me. Uh-oh, Aubrey, you need to check your phone. American Airlines. And I went, what did American Airlines do? Because I'm a really nervous flyer and I'm constantly believing that American Airlines is going to like change my flight or cancel my flight or delay my flight, do something crazy. And so I have to give him props here because he got my back fully towards him for a good 2 minutes.
0: While you were checking your phone?
2: While I was checking my phone to try and see if there was an email from American Airlines saying, like, your flight's been canceled. And I'm like, baby, I don't see an email from American Airlines. I do see an email from you, and it's called Fiance Industries, and I turn around and he's down on one knee.
3: Oh.
1: And is that all it said in the subject line?
2: So he does human resources stuff. So he had written like a business email with a benefits package that was actually like him. That was essentially his actual proposal.
1: Yeah. And the benefits of you marrying him. Mm-hmm. That is so clever.
2: It's very clever. It's very sweet. This is, I guess, my warning to people who really want to be prepared for this proposal. Don't be so intent on being prepared for the proposal that when it happens and you're not prepared, the only thing you can think about is the fact that you're not wearing prepared. The dress that you're supposed to be wearing.
1: So you couldn't really enjoy it?
2: It took me a couple of minutes to like fully be like, okay, I need to lock in. This man is actually asking me to marry him. Yeah. And I need to respond because he's sitting there with the ring.
0: And you just didn't say anything?
3: Did you black out?
2: No, I remember. Oh, yeah. I remember every single excruciating second of me not saying yes.
1: But you said yes. That is so beautiful. Congratulations.
2: But I was not wearing any nail. I had no makeup. I had not washed my hair. And I was not wearing the right dress.
1: But this is the beautiful part. I know that you were probably like, oh, I had all this planned. But to know that he loves you on your ugliest and stinkiest and snottiest of days, because that's me most days, he still loves you and he just wants to marry you and be with you forever. That's a huge compliment.
2: Yeah, it is very kind. And I'm like, this is exactly how he wanted this to go down.
3: Oh my goodness.
0: Listen to the words that she just said.
3: But also, he followed all your parameters, really. He gave you a surprise.
2: He gave me a surprise.
3: Yes.
0: He had the blanket.
2: Yeah. He had the blanket.
3: The picnic,
2: which I didn't get to eat because I was right and we were going to be late. So we got engaged and then immediately had to go.
0: Started sprinting to the car. Right? Eat on the way, girl. Eat on the way.
1: Throw me a piece of cheese.

0: If you have not checked out K-Love On Demand yet, you really should. I was watching Resurrection of a King, Tommy Prophet's show.
1: Yeah.
0: It's amazing. It's so good.
1: It's not just that. It's so many more, and you can watch it all for free, klovedemand.com.

0: You ever look at someone and just locking eyes with them, you're like, oh, I can tell everything you're thinking right now.
1: Yes.
0: They don't even have to say a word to you. It's like 11:42 in the morning. You look at Amy and she's glazed over. And you're like, oh, I can just tell she is ready for her nap.
1: I'm tired.
0: What I saw last night on a football field may help you next on Kick.

0: There are times you can just look at somebody and you just know exactly what they're thinking. K-Love, we're Carlos and Amy. It's almost like your eyes give away what your thoughts are.
1: Oh, and I try so hard to hide it, but I'm one of those people. You just look at me and you know what I'm thinking.
0: Last night, we were doing a scrimmage football game with my son's football team and another football team. And there's this kid in our squad, and he is probably the youngest player on the team.
1: Okay.
0: He might be 9. Like, I think he turned 9 yesterday.
1: Oh.
0: And he got ran over by some other kid.
1: Poor buddy.
0: And when he popped up, he's kind of looking around, and he locks eyes with me. And all of a sudden, his eyes kind of well up a little bit.
1: Yeah.
0: And I yell at him, like, hey, come off the field. I switch him off, and I put some other kid in. I'm like, are you okay? He's like, I'm fine. He is not fine.
1: he doesn't want to admit it.
0: He doesn't, but his eyes are giving everything away. And it reminded me, you ever notice in the story of the Bible, God tells Joshua to be strong and courageous.
1: Yeah.
0: Okay? He doesn't tell him to feel strong and courageous because there's a different language your heart and mind are trying to speak. Right? Your emotions are going to speak the language of your brain, and your brain's going to put all these weird, scary thoughts in front of you. But when you allow God to speak through your heart, he will make you feel things that you never thought possible, like facing down giants in your life or that bigger 10-year-old safety who's going to run you over. And I told this kid, I'm like, buddy, it is okay to be afraid, but I know that you can do it. I've seen you do it. You have to get out there and believe you can do it. He looked at me. He's like, yes, coach. And he's switching back in.
1: And?
0: Oh, he got ran over again.
1: Oh, no.
0: Like, he did. He got annihilated.
1: Oh.
0: But let me tell you, though, but he looked up when he, this is not a joke, because when he popped up, he looked at me and that fear was gone.
1: He looked different. Yeah.
0: Because it's no longer about allowing the fear making your emotions think you can't. If there was something in his brain now, he believed, hey, I didn't get it this time,
1: right,
0: but I'm going to keep trying until I do. And y'all, that's for all of us. Because we look around, fear gets our hearts every day. But you've got God with you, which should tell you that no matter what's in front of you, you're going to be okay too.
2: New school year, new teachers, new schedules, new homework, and somehow new ways to lose a water bottle. But before you start worrying about everything that's coming,
3: don't worry.
2: Take a breath. Say a little prayer. You don't have to have it all figured out today. The new school year is coming, and you're not facing it alone. You've got this.
3: No, you got this.
2: And God's got you.
4: Everything's gonna be all right.
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2: Positive, encouraging K-Love. K-Love, 1 minute of encouragement. Levi Lusco.
6: It's been said that when Napoleon Bonaparte was on the battlefield with his soldiers personally, his presence, he was so charismatic, he was so influential, that when he was actually with his men on the battlefield, they fought as though there were 40,000 more of them than there actually were. His impact on the situation was worth 40,000 fighting men. Just him being there, his morale, the sense of, wow, he's with us, the king is with us. Now, that's great for an earthly king. But what about the King of Kings? Did you know that Jesus said, lo, I will never leave you. I will never forsake you. I'll be with you always to the end of the age. So say this next time you feel scared, next time you feel insecure. Jesus, I know you're with me. It will be far more powerful than 40,000 soldiers to know that the God of angel armies is always on your side.
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7: One of the biggest lies of the enemy is that we can claim God, but keep up our lives of deception and spiritual blindness. 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

These are some of the craziest and most unexpected places for God to show up. But he does, and what happens next? Absolutely unbelievable. That's next on K-Love.

0: You've read about turning water into wine, parting the Red Sea. But what about today, God? What about miracles happening today? Hey, love, we are Carlos and Amy, and I just read this, that for almost half of us, we say, yep, I have seen a miraculous answer to prayer. I have seen a miracle in my life.
1: Half of people, half of Christians?
0: People.
1: Really?
0: So not only Christians, but also non-believers saying, yes, I can tell you a time when God has shown up in my life. And it made me sit and think, okay, God, what are those miracles in my life? Because sometimes they're happening and we don't even realize it.
1: Yeah.
0: And I thought of a time, I was in college and I had a lot of school debt. And I was about ready to graduate and I was really nervous, like, what's going to happen with all this debt? And I, God, help me. And so I prayed with all my roommates. And it was a simple prayer, like, Lord, show me ways to be able to get rid of this debt, pay it down, creative ways to make more money, because I was making nothing at that age. So a couple weeks later, I called the bank and I said, hey, I need to make a payment on my largest loan. It was a $10,000 student loan. And the bank was said, I'm sorry, what is your name again? And what is your number? Carlos, they could not find my student loan. This $10,000 student loan. Just a couple weeks after that prayer, Lord, help me to find a way to pay off these school bills.
1: Wait.
0: Yeah. Yep.
1: Banks are really good about following the money.
0: I know.
1: And they could not find the loan?
0: Could not find it. They reached out to managers and they said, hey, we're going to go to corporate. We're going to make sure that everything's fine.
1: Did someone make a payment on your behalf?
0: So no, they were never able to actually find that number, that account to that student loan and any of their records. Now, it was back in the 90s, so I mean, things maybe got lost in the paper system. I'm not really sure.
1: No, banks have been pretty good about doing following money for a couple hundred years now.
0: I was so nervous that I was going to call them back the next day, and it was going to all of a sudden magically just show up. And so I said, hey, could you please just send me a letter to have proof that this loan has been paid off? And they're like, absolutely. And so I still have that letter to this day that my $10,000 student loan was paid in full.
1: Wow, Lord.
0: Thank you.
1: Lord, I got a mortgage. You know the bank. If you can make that disappear.
0: Yes.
1: Like, as you did for Amy, Lord, could you also do for me?
2: This summer, you have our full permission to turn it up.
3: Turn it up.
2: Turn it up.

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2: I was actually scrolling through Instagram. I saw all these people saying, Revival is happening now. 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But really, Revival, it started with us. It started with our heart, saying, God, I want to walk in holiness and truly stepping out in that. 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So check your heart and say, God, what do you want to do with me so I can walk in the fullness of who you are?
4: 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I'm so thankful for K-Love, so thankful every single day. 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
5: God wastes nothing. Romans 5:3. We can rejoice, too, when we run into problems and trials, for we know that they help us develop endurance. God isn't just here for us when life is easy. God is here when things feel shaky, when you're scared. So you see, you gotta stay the race. What feels like a setback may actually be God preparing you for what's next. I'm Randy with your verse of the day on K-Love.

0: felt ashamed.
1: It sure feels impossible, but not for God. Okay, love, we are Carlos and Amy, and about half of people, so this is both Christians and non-Christians, admitting, you know what, I have seen a miraculous answer to prayer in my life. I have seen a miracle.
2: You know what's funny is sometimes the miracle comes when you least expect it.
1: Mm-hmm.
2: Let me take you back to 1996?
1: Back in the 1900s.
2: Yeah, back in the... Thank you for that. I was 16, maybe 17 years old. And I was at this church. My parents had been going here for a few years, and they had this guest preacher, evangelist. I don't know. This guy came to speak.
1: Sure.
2: Amber, service is kind of over. People are milling around, and I bump in with my friends, and this guy stops everything and says, "You young man, come here."
1: Ooh.
2: And I'm like, okay. I walked up to the front of the stage where he kind of was, and my parents come with me. And he's like, Whose son are you? And I'm like, I'm his son. And he looks to my parents and said, when he walked in the room, God gave me a vision of your son.
1: Wow.
2: Standing in front of millions of people.
1: What?
2: Speaking. And at that time, I was like, okay, what does that even mean? My parents, you know, thanked him. I think we prayed. I don't know what I my brain kind of goes to mush after that. And I kind of forgot about it.
1: And you were a 16-year-old. Did any of it ever make sense? Or did you ever think, yeah, one day I would love to do that?
2: I thought about it. Like, periodically, I would, like, wonder what that would even mean. Like,
1: yeah.
2: What it meant. But I legitimately kind of forgot about it for, like, decades. The day after I had my interview here at K-Love, I was sitting in my hotel room, because I'd flown here for the interview.
1: Yeah.
2: And that entire memory hit me again. And it was almost like God reminding me,
1: yes,
2: of what was spoken, 20 years, 30 years ago. I'm 46 now.
1: Mm-hmm.
2: Like, that was spoken over me 30 years ago. And I don't know what you face today or what you feel like maybe has been forgotten in your life. God doesn't forget. And the things that have been promised to you, whatever they may be, man, in God's timing, they can still happen. And I say that as someone who made a ton of mistakes in life.
1: Wow.
2: I say that as someone who's deserved this seat. I say that because grace is real and God never gives up on you.

0: Like the party, cool.
1: Maybe you need a miracle in your life today. They're just not happening back in the Bible days. They're happening still today.
2: Amen.
1: Hey, love, we are Carlos and Amy. And why I say that is because I just found this article and it just shocked me. More than a half of people, like Christians or non-Christians, say, I have seen a miraculous answer to prayer in my life. I have seen a miracle.
2: And I think like sometimes, I don't know about you, but for me, it's like, I need miracles to be physical.
1: Oh, like, are huge over the top.
2: Right. Like it's water into wine. Yes. It's seas parting.
1: Right.
2: It is $10,000 student loan payments just disappearing from a bank's computer.
1: Which is truth for me. Yes, it happened.
2: But sometimes it's those miracles in the waiting to see what God does with the promise that's been given. That's your story. K-Love, hello.
3: My son, we were at a church when he was little, and I went up to be spoken over, and he was 3 years old, and the pastor called him to the front. And he said, that little boy is going to have hands of healing and hands of ministry. And I was like, whoa, okay. And we didn't think anything of it. It was three. And at age seven, we were at another church. And the same exact thing happened over my son. We never told him because we wanted him to be called. We didn't want it to be like, oh, yeah, you're going to grow up, you know, and you're going to. At age 13, he went on a mission trip. And went on a mission trip and came home and said, Mom, I'm supposed to be a missionary doctor. And we told him at that time. And now he just turned 40 and he is a doctor. And he has a mission, a nonprofit that he takes to Honduras twice a year and does medical missions. And God is faithful. He's faithful over your children. God is so amazing.
2: Look at that.
1: I love it.
2: Hands of healing. And hands of ministry.

0: When God shows up in your life, you'll never be the same. K-Love, we are Carlos and Amy, and half of us say, yes, I have seen God show up. I have seen a miracle in my life.
1: And for a lot of us, it's obvious, like when it happens.
0: Sure.
1: Sometimes there are miracles you don't even know are happening, but because of God, He is keeping your life safe. But yours, man, yours is one of those you'll never forget. What happened with you and your husband?
2: I felt like everything was just falling apart. My husband was going to see, I know it was 1995. Everything was just hectic at home. I had four little kids. Everything was falling apart. He was supposed to be home, and he got caught in a storm on this desert island somewhere with his ship, and four other men from his ship were out repairing it, and he got washed overboard. And I got a call from the company saying there are 8 bodies brought up to the shore and your husband was one of them.
0: Oh.
2: We're so sorry to hear this. And I dropped the phone and I picked it back up and I said, no, this isn't true. And they said, we're going to have some other people call you and we'll give you details as soon as we find out. I was afraid to touch the phone. When the call came in, they were trying to tag the bodies because they came from different ships. And when they went to tag my husband, when I crossed his face, I feel breath coming from his nose. And my husband was alive by the grace of God.
0: Wow. Yes, we are speechless. My goodness.
2: He has been through hell and back.
0: Yeah.
2: But he's alive. He's doing well. I mean, to think 1 hour you lost him and about 8 hours later they were wrong.
1: Wow.
2: Praise God. He works miracles.
0: Praise him. He
2: every
0: does
2: day.
0: Work. Every day. And when you look at your husband, you're reminded of those miracles.
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huge part of your life, and then one day, it's just gone. K-Love, we are Carlos and Amy. How officially saying goodbye is very good therapy. That's next.

0: years you loved it. It was a big part of your life. And then one day, it's not. And you never got a chance to say goodbye until now. K-Love, we are Carlos and Amy.
1: Therapy right now? What is happening?
2: Sad.
0: Over the weekend, I had a chance to spend some time with my really good friend and her daughter, who's in college now, but she insisted, Mom, I want to go and hang out with you and Miss Amy in Chicago. And the reason why, I want to go back to the American Girl doll store. Such a big part of my childhood, I never had a chance to say goodbye. And I have never seen a bigger smile. I've grown up with this sweet little girl. I've never seen a bigger smile on her face than when she walked into that store. And it was like her saying goodbye to her childhood.
1: Because she was just seeing all the things she has to now afford on her own. She's like, I'm not buying those dolls.
0: That's exactly.
1: They're a little too expensive for me.
0: These price tags are way. But I think it was just the memories that came flooding back. And I thought of so many things in my own life that I never had a chance to say goodbye to. Like the roller rink, guys.
1: Oh, yeah.
0: I never had a chance to say goodbye to that smelly carpet and those roller skates that I adored. I would love to go back just one more time and say goodbye.
1: Amy, there's a roller rink in town.
2: There
1: we can
2: is.
1: Take
2: we
1: you.
2: Should go.
0: Not the same,
1: you,
0: guys.
1: You want to go say goodbye? Go rent some of the... Wait. But you can't get the cheap skates. You got to upgrade to the speed skates.
2: Oh, what? Okay.
1: You never got speed skates?
0: Never.
2: Not in Amy's town.
1: No. Because there's a regular brown leather like skate with the orange wheels.
0: Yes.
1: But at my roller rink... You would upgrade. They were all black.
2: Okay.
0: No.
1: They have black wheels.
0: Mm-hmm.
1: Look at him talking
0: and
1: about it. And when it was time to do the races, if you didn't have the speed skates, you ain't going to win.
0: Oh.
1: It was an extra $2, but those $2 were worth it.
0: I really wanted to win because I never won when they had the pick a skate. And the guys would come over and pick the girl. I was never chosen.
1: Oh, that's why. Okay, okay, so we need to go say goodbye to the roller rink.
0: Yes.
1: We need to go say goodbye.
3: Bye, bye, bye.
1: But it is funny. What do you feel the need to say goodbye to?
0: Yep.
1: That you never had the chance. Y'all about to make fun of me next.
0: Oh!
4: Congratulations!
0: Yay!
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0: Sometimes you gotta say goodbye. Bye, bye, bye. Bye. Positive, encouraging K-Love, where Carlos and Amy's friend took her daughter to Chicago to go say goodbye to the American Girl store.
1: American Girl doll store.
0: You can tell I never owned one.
1: They're very expensive dolls, but she always got them from her grandma, and they would make it a big weekend trip as she was a kid growing up.
2: Oh.
1: And it just ended, and she never said goodbye. And so when she was able to go into that store, her mom was taking pictures of her everywhere, and just to see the fun that she had in her eyes again, it was really special.
0: Okay, Amy wants to say goodbye to a roller rink.
2: I do.
0: We're going to have to take her.
3: We absolutely need to. And we need to bring your husband because we need him to pick you.
0: Oh, and do a couple skate.
3: Yes, absolutely.
1: Oh, if that happened, I would be so tickled.
0: Oh, oh my goodness. And we're going to play some kind of love song,
3: yes,
0: too.
3: Yes, please.
0: Amy's husband just roller skating her around.
1: Slightly nervous we're going to fall, though. Oh. We're getting old.
0: They're going to fall within the first 20 seconds. But, okay, Allie, what would you... You never had a chance to say goodbye to it from your childhood.
3: Okay.
0: You want to say goodbye.
3: This is kind of weird. I wasn't much into dolls, but, you know, I love trolls. And I had a collection of trolls. I had the tiny ones, the middle size, and I had the big ones, and they had the big old jeweled bellies. And I probably had, like, a bag full of trolls. I don't know where that bag went.
0: It's probably with your $1 million beanie baby.
3: It probably is. But I never got to say goodbye to them.
0: Well, today you will say hello goodbye. Bye, trolls. See, I never had that problem growing up because trolls were of the devil in my home.
3: Okay, that's right.
0: So, like, in our house, the trolls are not of the Lord, so the trolls were not a problem for me.

0: this really is therapy time this morning, giving everybody a chance to say goodbye to those things that were a huge part of your life, and then they were just gone. K-Love, we are Carlos and Amy.
1: And this wasn't a huge part of my life, but for some reason I have a huge affinity.
0: Okay.
1: For Alf.
2: Ignorance is no excuse.
3: Ignorance is your excuse all the time.
2: I don't know what you're talking about.
0: Was it his fur?
1: I don't know. Do you think it is? It's the unresolved ending.
0: Oh.
1: Because, like, the original series, I know there's been some stuff they've done after to kind of, like, try to close the hole, but it doesn't make sense anymore. No. The original series ended on a cliffhanger.
0: Oh, it did, because they thought they were doing another season?
1: And it got canceled.
0: Oh, heartbroken, so, Carlos.
1: Like, the people from Melmac had come back to get Alf, and Alf's trying to decide, do I go home to Melmac? Do I stay here with my family?
0: Yes.
1: I want a definitive answer.
0: Well, now is your time, though. You could say Alf may be listening. You could talk to him and say goodbye.
1: No, it's not the same anymore. It'll be redone. It doesn't have the same 80s charm.
0: Yeah.
1: You know, like, look, they redo shows now from like back in the day, and you're like, this ain't
0: the same.
1: Not the same. So I'm just gonna say goodbye and just live with a little hole in my heart.

0: Some of us here back to school and our wallets begin to hurt. K-Love, we're Carlos and Amy. If you're in that boat like me, let this help you.
1: How about winning a Mac? We're doing a Mac a Day giveaway. You can find out how. K-Love.com. 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This is all provided by K-Love 2.

0: claims, "Mom, you're embarrassing me," or "I don't like it when you do that." But deep down inside, they love it. And I have proof. Hey, love, we are Carlos and Amy.
1: Now, is this proof or a mama hoping that this is proof?
0: This is proof. Maybe you've heard of this. It's called Senior Sundays. Have you heard of this yet?
1: Uh-uh.
0: Because your kids are itty bitty. So
1: I have a fifth grader.
0: My oldest son, Max, is a senior. And what moms do on Senior Sundays is they post like itty bitty pictures of their kiddo when they were in kindergarten or they were a toddler just to reminisce and see their sweet little kiddo again.
1: So it's kind of like Throwback Thursday.
0: Absolutely. Mm-hmm. Yes. And so Max and all of his buddies were in the kitchen and they were pulling up pictures that their moms had posted of them when they were younger. And they're like, "Oh, look at me. Look at what my mom posted." And Max turns to me in the living room and said, "My mom doesn't love me. She doesn't post pictures like that of me." And I try to laugh it off because here's like 10 kids just standing there and they're like, "Oh, Miss Amy loves you. That's what you, she loves you, Max." And my heart crushed. Mm-hmm. And so the boys left and I said, "Hey, Max, can we talk for a minute?" I said, "Are you upset with me? Like, do you want, I don't do a lot of social media stuff. Do you need me to post things?" He's like, "Well, Mom, it's just kind of nice. Like, I kind of wish you would post things of me. I think that it's kind of sweet." Aww. So deep down inside, even though kids are saying, "That embarrasses me, that old picture or whatever," he proved to me he loves it and he missed it.
1: And I think as men, we need to get better about verbalizing those things.
0: Yes.
1: And I'm glad that he did. He told you in a roundabout way. Like, remember when Man Crush Monday was a thing?
2: Oh, my goodness. Yes.
1: I'm glad it ain't anymore. I used to bring it to my wife all the time and be like, "What happened? Am I not here?"
0: Because she didn't post you.
1: Mm-hmm. I'm like, "Girl, where's my Man Crush Monday post? I'm your man crush." And she is so sweet. She told me, she's like, "If I had to put it out there for the world."
0: Yeah.
1: When you already know.
2: Oh.

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1: K-Love's 1 minute of encouragement with Annie F. Downs.
2: I don't know about you, but I love a good answered prayer story, you know? But what happens on the days when your prayers still feel really hard and complicated? When I think about stories from the Bible, I see this show up constantly. Abraham prayed for a son. He got Isaac, but was also asked to sacrifice him. That wasn't a story he thought would be a part of their family's life. Paul preached the gospel, yet prayed for God to take away the thorn in his flesh. God reminded him that his grace was sufficient to see Paul through. Mary gave birth to the Savior of the world and still witnessed him die on a cross, a humble servant through and through. A life with God isn't promised to be easy, but it is always worth it. So I hope you see and feel God's nearness in your prayers, a reminder that you are never alone. On the days things are falling apart, I hope you feel him next to you. I hope you realize he's still listening, and I hope you feel the joy of the adventure that is walking with God.
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3: One of the biggest lies of the enemy is that we can claim God, but keep up our lives of deception and spiritual blindness. The truth is, God doesn't expect perfection, but he does invite us to be honest and to bring our sins into the light. 1 John 1:5 says, "This is the message we heard from Jesus and now declare to you. God is light and there is no darkness in him at all." I'm Monica, and that's your verse of the day on Positive Encouraging K-Love.

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Good morning, I'm Scott, and if you struggle with anxiety and stress, or maybe know someone who does, I'm so glad you're listening to K-Love, because they found something that can really help you. And you might be surprised what it is. I'll share that with you next.

0: Reading the Bible is good for you, and a new study proves it. I'm Scott. I'm so glad you're listening to K-Love. This is the best news. They've actually done research, and they now find that reading the Bible is linked to lower stress, lower anxiety, and greater hope. It's one of those things that people are now recommending as a self-care activity. I just love that. If you've been reading the Bible for a while and you have a relationship with God, you're like, duh. But I am encouraged by this because I think it gives us even more reason to make this a priority in our life, which honestly can be tough because there's just so many distractions. And I get excited about the fact that at K-Love, you're encouraged to dig into God's word every day. And it's amazing how just a simple verse has this ability every day just to mold and shape your life in a way that brings you closer to Jesus. And what's great now, when you go to the K-Love app and you click on the Faith tab, you're going to find the verse of the day there, but you're also going to find devotions from our pastors to help you apply that in your life, to help bring that verse to life. And I hope when you get the opportunity, you'll check it out, because as research shows, studying the Bible is good for you. And who doesn't want a little more hope and a little less stress and anxiety?
1: Life can get so busy that sometimes you put off the really important stuff until your brain forgets about it too. I'm Mandy, and I've yet to create a will. And I'm still young at heart, and it's just been something that I've always said I'd get around to, but I haven't. So if you're in that same spot, would you join me? And before you do, two very important things. 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
3: Meet me in the valley, I need you, Lord.
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2: One of the biggest lies of the enemy is that we can claim God, but keep up our lives of deception and spiritual blindness. The truth is, God doesn't expect perfection, but he does invite us to be honest and to bring our sins into the light. 1 John 1:5 says, "This is the message we heard from Jesus and now declare to you. God is light and there is no darkness in him at all." I'm Monica, and that's your verse of the day on Positive, Encouraging K-Love.

0: I have guilt.
1: I'm Scott, and that's the way I felt after going out with some friends this weekend. And maybe you have felt the same way. Maybe you understand. We're going to find out next.

0: hope this doesn't sound horrible, but maybe you have the same problem I do. Everywhere you go now, there's the expectation that you're going to tip.
1: Great, now I have guilt.
0: I'm Scott. I'm glad you're listening to K-Love. I guess this really hit home for me when we went to a concert the other night with some friends, and the expectation was that you would tip just for going up and getting a bottle of water. And don't get me wrong, I love to tip. I'm a generous tipper. But I think there is a point at which tipping is something that is earned. When you go to a restaurant, you have somebody who's serving you and waiting on you and doing all the things that go along with that. I understand why you tip, and I tip generously. But just going up to order a cup of coffee or a bottle of water is something that I'm going like, I shouldn't feel the pressure every time that screen's flipped around to you that you should tip. And then you're given the options of 20, 22, 25%. I'm like, wait a minute. And it's almost impossible to find the no tip option or the different tip option if you just give in and cave to the pressure. So I'm curious, do you feel the same pressure that I do? Or am I wrong? Am I not looking at this through the right lens? Let me know. 800-900-1300. And coming up next, I'm going to let you know what etiquette experts are saying about the digital tipping pressure that we're all feeling these days.

If tipping makes you feel a little guilty, or maybe not tipping makes you feel a little guilty, what do etiquette experts say you should feel about it? Is there a way to circumvent the guilt, the shame? We're going to find out next.

0: Tipping is optional. 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
1: That is etiquette expert Jacqueline Whitmore, who's going to help us unpack whether we should feel guilt about tipping. I'm Scott. I'm so glad you're listening to K-Love. This is something that became really eye-opening to me over the weekend, and maybe you've experienced this. Maybe you feel the way I do. I don't think I need to tip if I'm going up just to get, say, a bottle of water at a concert or at a sporting event. But when they flip that screen around, you're faced with 20, 22, or 25%. And I'm like, wait a minute, where's the no tip? Where's the customized tip? It immobilizes you. It slows down the entire line. It takes forever now to make a purchase at a concession stand. Am I wrong for feeling this way?
0: There's something called tipping guilt. When you go to pay and you see the machine asking for a percentage, then it's up to you to decide, is it worth it in that situation?
1: Is there a way to avoid tipping guilt?
0: I've noticed that when people give cash, they're not given the option to tip because they're not seeing it on the machine. They're just giving the cash. It's when people pay by credit card that they get the option to tip.
1: Is it wrong not to tip if it's someone's job just to hand you a bottle of water or a soda or a cup of coffee, not to tip?
0: You're not responsible for how the other person feels. You're only responsible for how you feel. And if you feel this sense of guilt because you're not leaving a dollar or two, I also believe that if you can't spare some extra change or an extra dollar, maybe you shouldn't be going out to eat in the first place. But again, etiquette is situational. You give what you can. You don't need to expect to pay a certain percentage just because a machine is requesting it.
1: Does her advice help you? We're going to find out next.
2: This summer, you have our full permission to turn it up.
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0: 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Judd Wilhite.
2: On a scale of 1 to 10, what's your stress level? I mean, on average, people say 5. But what can you do when your stress level tops out at 9 or 10 or 11? Here's a surprising and simple answer. Just make a decision. Stress is often the result of a decision not yet made. The bigger the decision, the bigger the stress. Should I take the job? How will I pay for school? What am I going to do about my child or my health or my relationship or my marriage? And these kind of open mind loops just wear us down and stress us out. Proverbs 3:6 says, "Seek his will in all you do, and he will show you which path to take." Peace is not found in just seeking certainty. Peace is found in seeking God and then choosing the path that he shows you. So today, get some stress relief. Decide to decide. You may not know how it all ends, but you can take a step of faith.
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0: Positive, encouraging Kayla. Let's get you back to the music that lifts you higher. Yeah.

I met some incredible people this past week. They are people who have seen God use Caleb in their life and want to make sure that Caleb is there long after they're gone. They are Caleb legacy givers. And what's really cool is their giving is allowing them long after they're gone to continue to reach people with the love and the hope of Jesus. Maybe you're like me and that thought crosses your mind. What kind of legacy am I going to leave? What kind of mark am I going to make on the world for God? This is a great way for you to do that. 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

0: I don't think you should feel guilty not for tipping if it's something that is like on the pickup.
1: That is Denise. She's a former server. She says when you should tip and how to as a former server next.

0: I don't think you should feel guilty not for tipping if it's something that is like on the pickup.
1: Denise, thank you for saying that. I'm Scott. I'm so glad you're listening to K-Love, because if you have felt guilty because you get that screen flipped around and they're automatically assuming you're going to tip just because you went and bought a bottle of water or a cup of coffee, you're not alone. Denise, as a former server, what is the proper etiquette?
0: I don't think you should feel guilty about the tipping scenario on a pickup order, because I actually don't feel guilty when I don't tip on that. But oftentimes, I'm with you. I don't think I should be giving them money just because they're getting me a bottle of water or something like that at a counter. But I always, always tip my servers in restaurants, because I heard the lady that was giving advice on that, like you shouldn't feel obligated to. But oftentimes servers, they don't make but like below minimum wage, like $3 right. and something an hour. I try to do at least the 18%. And if they're more, and if they're above and beyond that, I'm always given above that if they do exceptionally well. Sometimes if they don't do a great job, then I may give them like below the 18%. They may get like 15% or 10% if they didn't do, you know, how I felt like they should have done as a server.
1: When you do that, being a former server, do you make a note on there that if you do tip a lower amount, that the tip reflected the service that you received, so it can be like a learning opportunity for that person?
0: I do. Everybody that knows me, when I go out to eat, I'm always finding out their name and getting to know them.
1: Yeah.
0: And having an opportunity to pray with somebody if there's a need that they need to have prayed over or anything. So
1: I love that. That's such great advice. And I love that you do that and you've walked a mile in their shoes and you understand what they go through. And I love tipping when you go and you get great service and letting someone know what a great job they've done, because they deserve to know. I mean, so often they get the brunt of our wrath if something's not right, and they don't often hear right. when we're satisfied and they've done a great job. So I try to not only tip well, but to encourage them too, because I think that makes a huge difference.
2: Congratulations. 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
5: 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This allowed me to witness to other people. You make a huge impact. You know, I'm just riding down the road just praising God.
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9: 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And God has been doing exactly that for the last year and a half since I've been in this spot.
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If you've ever had to go buy a phone or buy a computer, you know how expensive it can be, which is when school's starting and the kids are heading back to school and you're back into the swing of things at work. It'd be nice to be able to get a free tech upgrade. And at K-Love, you can. I'll tell you how next.

Going back to school is so much different now than when we were kids. We used to get excited about Trapper Keepers and a new backpack. And now kids need technology to keep up with school. I'm Scott. I'm so glad you're listening to K-Love. It is nice, though, that they don't have to carry around 40 pounds of books in a backpack anymore. But as a parent, it can get expensive trying to keep up with the technology your kids need. And that's why I'm so excited about this, because at K-Love, we want to bless you. We want to give you the opportunity to win a Mac a day, a brand new MacBook Air. 10 lucky listeners are going to win one. And I hope that you're one of them. 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All the rules are there. And while you're there at klove.com, I hope you'll take some time to discover the music from K-Love Kids. 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Swing by right now at klove.com, and you could be walking away with a Mac a day.

I'm Scott, and we've had a great conversation today about tipping and sometimes the guilt that you might feel when you are expected to tip. But Rico shares a great perspective on maybe how we should see this through a different lens because we're Christians. He shares that with us next.

0: David. On the night you're falling all to pieces, you can bring your lonely heart to Jesus. What if I told you that I believe it?
1: Yeah, I was calling about the tipping.
2: Yeah, Rico, what do you think, man?
1: I actually have done working in restaurants, and I also do Lyft and DoorDash.
2: Yeah.
1: We got to also realize who we are. We are Christians.
2: Yeah.
1: And we got to show love.
2: Yeah.
1: And how we present ourselves every single day is the biggest key. You know, what's a dollar in all reality? Because God is the one who provides the funds for us. So if we are generous, I find God is generous with us.
2: Yeah. That's a great point, dude. And that's one of the reasons I like to tip every time I go somewhere. I just have a problem with feeling like I'm obligated to give a certain percentage on a tip when it's just counter service and someone handing you a concession.
1: I always put, like, you know, if it's a bottle of water, give 50 cents. What's really 50 cents at the end of the day? I mean, like, for me, even doing the DoorDash and stuff, like, it stinks when someone doesn't tip.
2: I'm totally with you, dude. If you have DoorDash bring you food, that's a convenience. And I mean, you should honor and reward somebody for taking the time and going to the restaurant and bringing you the food. And a lot of times braving the elements and doing the things that you don't want to do to go pick your food up. You should tip.
1: Yeah. You don't know what they need. You don't know what they're struggling with. And we are supposed to love. They know you tip. They see love. They see joy in your face. You don't know what kind of conversations might come down the road because of showing kindness.
3: New school year, new teachers, new schedules, new homework, and somehow new ways to lose a water bottle. But before you start worrying about everything that's coming,
4: don't worry.
3: Take a breath. Say a little prayer. You don't have to have it all figured out today. The new school year is coming, and you're not facing it alone. You've got this.
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3: And God's got you.
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7: Shame is one of the heaviest burdens a person can carry. Guilt says, I did something wrong. Shame whispers, something is wrong with me. 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But the cross tells a different story. When Jesus went to the cross, he did not only carry our sins. Scripture says he also carried our shame. That means the shame that tries to imprison your heart has already been placed on Jesus. Your past does not get the final word. God's grace does. Because of Jesus, you are not defined by your failures. You are defined by his love. And I'm here to remind you that the cross is not only about forgiveness, it's also about freedom.
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8: One of the biggest lies of the enemy is that we can claim God, but keep up our lives of deception and spiritual blindness. 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God is light and there is no darkness in him at all." I'm Monica, and that's your verse of the day on Positive, Encouraging K-Love.

a good song, man. Rachel Purcell's new one, Keep Going. I'm Scott. Glad you're listening to Kayla, because coming up next, if you love that song, wait till you hear what someone has done with a classic. It honestly might be the best thing you hear all day. 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

0: What if I Will Survive was a Christian song?
1: No way. Oh, I can't wait for this. I'm Scott. I'm so glad you're listening to K-Love. Wait till you hear what someone has done with Gloria Gaynor's I Will Survive. That is coming up next.

0: What if I Will Survive was a Christian song?
1: I gotta admit, I'm geeking out a little bit right now. I cannot wait for this. There's a singer, Haley Jones. You might have remembered a couple weeks ago, I played a version of You Got a Friend in Me from Toy Story that she did as a Christian song. It was brilliant. So I can't wait to hear this. First.

Come on, Haley Jones. That's so good. I love it. You want to see it again? You want to maybe share it with a friend? I've got it in my Instagram stories today. Come find me, K Love Scott or K Love Middays.

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1: Hey, K-Love, this is Brandon Lake, and this is the story behind the song, The Author.
2: So who am I? God, who am I?
1: It's so easy to be hard on yourself. And who are we to question the pen and the hand of the author? If his ways are so much higher, his thoughts are higher, and if you really think about it, there's nobody that loves us more than he does, then who am I to be hard on myself and to question the way he made me?
3: It's been a really hard year. I was just so thankful for the music. It reminded me that while I was in my deepest, darkest hours, that I have hope through Jesus. That, I mean, I've lost everybody, my mom, my dad, my brother, but I know that I will see all of them again. And the music just reminds me every day that I'm not alone, even though I feel like I am. Jesus is with me, and he never leaves me.
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4: God wastes nothing. Romans 5:3. We can rejoice, too, when we run into problems and trials, for we know that they help us develop endurance. God isn't just here for us when life is easy. God is here when things feel shaky, when you're scared. So you see, you gotta stay the race. What feels like a setback may actually be God preparing you for what's next. I'm Randy with your verse of the day on K-Love.

Hey, I'm Scott, and for years as the Kayla family, you have been asking for it, and we have finally listened to your pleas. I'll explain next.

exaggeration. 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And I'll tell you this, I went and I checked out the K-Love Radio Instagram and some of the merch that's in the store. And I'm like, wait a minute, this is all new stuff. This is stuff that we don't even have. 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Love.

I'm Scott. Maybe you're like me. Maybe sometimes looking in the mirror, you struggle with the fact that God could love you as much as he does. If you do, I'm really glad you're listening to K-Love, because what you hear next might be the most important thing that you hear all day.

0: God didn't start loving you when you got your act together. God doesn't stop loving you when you fall apart at the seams. I'm Scott. I'm so glad you're listening to K-Love. Those are words from my pastor, Ian Simpkins. And honestly, they were something that I needed today. And maybe you do too. You can find it in my stories on Instagram today at K-Love Scott or K-Love Middays. And it might honestly be the most important thing you hear today. That God's love for you isn't based on your performance for Him. He just simply completely decisively loves you. Didn't wait until you were cleaned up, healed up, mature, or impressive. And He won't stop loving you when you're tired, angry, doubting, or messy. Because the truth is, God's love doesn't begin at your best or end at your worst. It's not a prize for the holy or a reward for good behavior. It's not a performance review. And Romans 5:8 sums it up so beautifully. But God demonstrates His own love for us in this: while we were still sinners, Christ died for us. In other words, the cross wasn't the result of your goodness. It was the result of His. He just simply, completely, categorically loves you.
1: Hey, your wardrobe called.
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4: 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But from God's perspective, there's a third. It's called the cross of Christ. The cross is where God forgave His children without lowering His standards. How could He do this? In a sentence, God put our sin on His Son and punished it there. God put on Him the wrong who never did anything wrong, so we could be put right with God. But why did He do it? Because God so loved the world that He gave His only Son. Aren't you glad the verse doesn't read, "For God so loved the rich," or "God so loved the famous"? 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

0: I can't exactly say that it was an accident that I gave this guy a $100 bill. I knew exactly what I was doing. I will say this. I haven't stopped thinking about it. And I want to tell you why. I'm Lori with you here at the K-Love Afternoon Show. This guy that I gave the $100 bill to, he was a doorman at the hotel that we stayed at. And he loaded one piece of luggage into the car. And in those moments, we're all kind of looking around going, oh, yeah. Does anybody carry cash anymore for tipping? It's not very common. So I was just fumbling around in my bag. And I thought, oh, please say that there's a dollar bill shoved in here. And there was a $100 bill. And it took me a split second where I'm like, I can't do this. It's a $100 bill. It's a $100 bill. But I turned around and I just put that in that guy's hand and I go, thank you so much. He's like, oh, you're welcome. Thank you. And then as I turned back to the car, he said again, thank you. He must have looked down and noticed it wasn't just a dollar bill. It was a $100 bill. And it filled me with so much joy to turn. Hey, have a great day. Thank you so much. The whole way to the airport. I loved that feeling of being generous. I can't say that I'm always that person. And that $100 bill, it's not like I'm rolling deep in $100 bills. That came from my piggy bank. Whenever I sell things on Facebook Marketplace, I save up every dollar, every quarter, and it goes into this jar, and I'm saving it for a trip that I get to take one day, maybe with my sisters, that represents a train ticket or a flight or a dinner out, something like that. There's a cost to our generosity, but that cost doesn't stop us from generosity. I'm so glad that I was doing that. And the thing about our treasure, too, when we give it away, our heart goes with it. We're invested. I've thought about that guy so many times in these last couple of days, just praying for him, that that would be a blessing to him, that the gesture alone would be a blessing to him. I like that Lori. I like the generous Lori. I want to be more like her one day when I grow up.
1: Congratulations. Yay! 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
2: Caleb. Hey guys, Phil Wickham here. I've got a brand new song out called It Really Is Amazing Grace.
3: It really is amazing grace.
2: 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I'm just taking that beautiful hymn that we all know and love, Amazing Grace, added a new chorus and a new bridge to it.
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2: We all are in need of God's grace, and that's why I think this song has connected with so many people over the years. 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It really is Amazing Grace.
4: I suffered a lot of trauma as a child to deal with some mental health issues because of that. And just one day I was flipping through the radio, found K-Love. 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And it's helped me so much, and it's helped me grow closer to God and stay grounded in my faith. I get to worship Him and feel His Spirit.
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We are a ministry. We're your community that would love to pray with you. If you've got a prayer request, open up that K-Love app. You can leave your prayer request on that faith tab at the bottom. We'd love to join you in prayer today. Here's Tasha Layton. Meet me in the valley. You can't

We have had a problem here at K-Love that we finally just solved. The problem was every time I would wear a K-Love t-shirt and somebody would say, where can I get that t-shirt? I would have to say, you can't. Problem solved. The K-Love merch store is officially open. You can get yourself hoodies, t-shirts, hats, books, all the things. 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

There is a dead plant that is sitting in my bathtub, and I just watched it die. I'm Lori with you here at the Caleb Afternoon Show. I am starting to think that the plant isn't the problem. That's next.

0: perfectly.
1: I am hoping I am not the only one with a dead plant in my bathtub, but I'm thankful that God doesn't love us like I love my dead plant. Ugh, that's rough. I'm Lori with you here at the K-Love Afternoon Show. And just, you know, for the dead plant, yeah, it is. It's dead. It's not maybe we can save her dead. That's muerte, dead. And here's the ridiculous part. I watched it happen. I would walk past it multiple times a day. Oh, I should water that. Didn't. Next day, wow, she's looking rough. Did nothing. And eventually I just realized, you know what? I paid $25 for this plant. This is basically like just putting a $20 bill, a $5 bill together and lighting that thing on fire and watching it burn. Mm-hmm. You're asking the right question. If you're asking, do you actually want the plant, Lori? Yes. And I don't think that this is really about the plant, okay? Because do you ever have something in your life that you actually care about it? But caring about it and caring for it somehow become different things. Maybe it's a friendship, your body, your house, your time with God, your marriage. I don't know. You don't decide, I'm going to neglect this. You just keep walking past it. And eventually, something that needed maybe just a little bit of attention, now it needs resurrection power. And that's what got me. Not shame, just recognition. There are things that I love dearly that deserve more than just my good intentions. And it also was this picture. I'm so glad that God doesn't love us the way that I love that plant. He doesn't just notice what we need. God tends to us. He pursues us. He restores us, and He alone can resurrect us.
2: New school year, new teachers, new schedules, new homework, and somehow new ways to lose a water bottle. 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
2: 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Say a little prayer. You don't have to have it all figured out today. The new school year is coming, and you're not facing it alone. You've got this.
3: No, you got this.
2: And God's got you.
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2: Positive, encouraging K-Love. K-Love, 1 minute of encouragement. Levi Lusco.
6: It's incredible how powerful words spoken over you can be. The Bible says that life and death is in the power of the tongue. And you might have had different limitations, lies, or labels spoken over you. But fortunately, in Jesus' name, the words that God speaks can be more powerful than the loudest voice in your life. I heard about a young man who went into the studio that had signed him in Hollywood to be an actor for their studio, making a bunch of different films. And they called him in to let him go, telling him he had no future in Hollywood, no future in that business. And on the way out, they said, by the way, you should also consider changing your name because that name is far too pretentious for a young man to have. Well, fortunately, Harrison Ford didn't listen to what was said that day. And we have Han Solo and Indiana Jones as a result. So don't listen to the words the world speaks over you. Let God's voice be the loudest one in your life.
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7: One of the biggest lies of the enemy is that we can claim God, but keep up our lives of deception and spiritual blindness. 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God is light and there is no darkness in Him at all." I'm Monica, and that's your verse of the day on Positive, Encouraging K-Love.
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0: Whoa, what did you do on a recent flight, Styx?
1: Lo, I shocked the stewardess.
0: Like you shocked her in a good way or a bad way?
1: I'd like to think it's good.
0: All right, this is up for interpretation. You're going to have to unpack this. Coming up on the K-Love Afternoon Show. I'm about to

0: All right, so producer Styx did something shocking on a recent flight. Please tell me that there are not viral videos with you screaming in an aisle somewhere.
1: Whoa, no one whipped out a cell phone and had to film this, no.
0: And I'd like you to be able to say, no, I was not screaming in an aisle.
1: No.
0: Phew. Okay, K-Love Afternoon Show, we can all take a breath. It's a good shock, then, yes. Is what you're saying.
1: Okay, so here's what happened. I'm one of the last people on the plane. I get to my seat. There's an elderly couple that's sitting where I should be sitting.
0: Okay.
1: Come to find out, all these people had mixed and matched seats because...
0: Oh, I've been there.
1: ...of this couple.
0: Yeah.
1: And so I wave the stewardess over. We're figuring it all out. And she goes, you can take that seat because it's yours. You paid for it and you should do that. I go, well, where's his seat? Oh, that's in the back. I go, okay, great. I'll

0: just sit back there. Yeah. But no, you paid for that seat. That's yours.
1: Oh.
0: And I was like, ma'am, not a big deal. Like, just take me to a seat.
1: Yeah.
0: And we'll solve everyone's problems.
1: Yeah.
0: So after like three times back and forth, she escorts me back there. And I go, oh, this is why. It's the very last seat next to the toilet with half the space. The seats don't fold back. And I was like, don't worry about it. I'm just going to do it. And here we are. So I'm sitting back here.
1: It's kind of interesting to me that she fought so hard for you to be able to say, no, you got this seat. You should sit in it.
0: Yes.
1: But also, like, you insisted. It was an act of generosity that she was almost fighting against, it kind of sounds like.
0: Yeah, I was like, I get it. It was X amount of dollars more, but I can solve everyone's problems of sitting here just by sitting back there.
1: Well, it doesn't surprise me at all that you were kind and generous, but I would like to think that she left that shift and she hanging out with all the other flight attendants and that your generosity made an impact on her heart that day. She may not be seeing that kind of generosity on the frequent, but that what you did, she's like, man, I don't know why this guy gave up his seat sitting next to the toilet.
0: I sure hope too, man. A little generosity can go a long way.
2: 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I'm Mandy, and I've yet to create a will. And I'm still young at heart, and it's just been something that I've always said I'd get around to, but I haven't. So if you're in that same spot, would you join me? And before you do, two very important things. First, it's National Make-A-Will Month, so this is actually perfect timing, and there's a free resource at kalev.com where you can make a will. 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
3: 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And my friend Jervis Campbell and I wrote this song called Hold Me Up.
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6: God wastes nothing. Romans 5:3. We can rejoice, too, when we run into problems and trials, for we know that they help us develop endurance. God isn't just here for us when life is easy. God is here when things feel shaky, when you're scared. So you see, you gotta stay the race. What feels like a setback may actually be God preparing you for what's next. I'm Randy with your verse of the day on K-Love.

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And yep, I was right, for free. 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Here's We the Kingdom.

Your generosity is having such an incredible impact. I just want you to know that. I'm Lori here at K-Love. And if you are part of the giving team here, the testimonies that I am hearing of people saying, man, I am going through hard things, and K-Love has been what God has used to get me, my kids through, that is what you are part of. So thank you so much. Here's Hopeful with Everything is Better on K-Love.

If you love to listen to Hit the Note, the game that we play here at the Caleb Afternoon Show, you can get caught up on all of the Hit the Note contestants. Have you seen Lauren Daigle, Pat Barrett, Kane the Band attempt to hit the note? All of those videos are posted. You can get caught up over on our Instagram, Caleb.

0: Well, we are checking in with you, the good, the bad, and the ugly, 4 days away from the finish line. Woo. How well have we done in this 30 days without donuts and doom scrolling? And if you have joined with us here at the Caleb Afternoon Show, maybe you were the one that said no more alcohol, no more lottery tickets, no more Coke Zero.
1: There you go.
0: We're 4 days away, guys, from crossing this finish line. Sticks, how well have you been doing with the donut thing?
1: Girl, over the weekend, there was my favorite donuts at church, and I said no. I almost lost it, but I said no.
0: Yes, you're locked in.
1: Yeah, okay, your corner over there. How are we doing?
0: Well, I've already told you. I'll just tell you, I have not done well. And I have doom scrolled. So social media in and of itself isn't bad. It's the waste of time. And this last weekend, I just fell off completely the wagon. Okay. Yeah. We came back from New York. I was tired. I was just readjusting and I found myself wasting time on social media.
1: There it is.
0: And here's what I will learn from it. When I am tired and when I'm socially withdrawn from people, I go to social media to be that kind of fake fix instead of the in-person face-to-face conversations and relationships with friends. It becomes that kind of intermediary.
1: Gotcha.
0: So I am not going to feel shame by this and I'm not going to have a sense of failure. I'm just going to say, okay, I need to learn. How did I fail? How did I trip? And how do I get up and move ahead with greater success? So I guess I share this with you right now because you might be tripping and falling too. And I know 4 days from that finish line, but we learn, we evolve, we grow, and we keep trusting God. God, I continue to need your help in all things every day.
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2: The combination of joy and fun builds strength in each of us. It's not the most logical or obvious conclusion people jump to when they think about fun, but it's right there in the Bible. Nehemiah 8 verse 10 says, "Do not grieve, for the joy of the Lord is your strength." That verse appears as part of a sermon being shared with the smallish group of God's people who have returned from exile to rebuild the wall around Jerusalem. They're heartbroken over their city and over their sin, but the preacher encourages them to find joy because they belong to God. Their whole moment is a kind of crescendo of the restoration that the Lord is bringing about in their story and in their city. Living a life that seeks restoration makes us strong so that we can carry joy and hope everywhere we go. And with our eyes and hearts open, we can see how God has restored in the past, which builds our faith in the now so that the way we look toward the future is entirely covered with joyful hope.
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0: 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Celebrating what God is doing.
5: 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I have a checkered past, so because of that, I have legal consequences that are very real. And so I know the struggle of second chance opportunities and trying to get gainful employment.
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probably done this too. Lived with something broken for so long that you stopped thinking of it as broken. I realized just this morning I have gotten really good at working around something that is so broken. That's coming up next on the KLove Afternoon Show. I try to pray.

just your love. As I stood in my closet this morning with a broken light that's been broken for 6 months, I started to get the sneaky suspicion that maybe God wanted to get my attention through this broken closet light. I'm Lori with you here at K-Love. How many times have we had those broken things in our life that instead of fixing the thing, we just adapt to the brokenness? And pretty soon we don't even notice that it's broken anymore. So my closet light, months and months and months ago, I started to notice that when I would flip the light on, it wouldn't go on. So I'd flip it off and then I'd flip it on, flip it off, flip it on. Pretty soon it became like this Morse code where I was doing six, on, off, on, off, on, off. And then finally the light turned on. And then that didn't work. And then light started flickering and then pretty

0: tuna just dead, died. I can't, I've been 6 months in the dark. And instead of fixing the light, I have just adapted to know how to rummage around in the dark. To be fair, I did try to fix it. I brought the ladder in from the garage. I got up there. I thought, okay, we'll just switch the bulb out. And I opened up the light bulb or the light socket thing. And it was like, I don't know, a light fixture from 2050. That thing has got LED strips. There's no bulb at all to change out. So I just gave up. I have learned how to adapt to a broken system. And this morning, as I was rummaging around in the dark in my closet, I just started to think about it. I'm like, I wonder, what have I gotten really good at working around that God might actually want to heal in my own heart and life? Maybe you have become incredibly functional around disappointment, or I have become functional around loneliness or resentment or fear. And functioning is good, but functioning and flourishing aren't necessarily the same thing.
1: Congratulations! 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

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Here's what you do. 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You can get the link and get signed up to be part of the community today. Me?

0: Wouldn't you want a little sneaky peek of what people would say about you at your funeral?
1: Yeah.
0: All you got to do is go to your retirement party. You'll find out all the things. That's next here at K-Love. So.

0: so long.
1: You don't have to wait till your funeral to find out what people would say to describe you. Just retire and throw yourself a party. They're just going to say a lot. I am Lori with Sticks here at the K-Love Afternoon Show.
2: Lo, that's exactly what happened over my weekend.
1: Yeah.
2: Went to my old pastor's retirement party, and somebody had lined up his four best friends that have done life for decades with him.
1: Love it.
2: And it was the gentleman at the end that got me. He got up there and said, this guy right here has been through the hardest times of my life. And one was recently trying to make the decision of when to take my wife off of life support.
1: Wow.
2: Said he was getting prayers texted to him at like 3 o'clock in the morning. Mm. And I'm like, man, that's the type of friend that I want to be.
1: Yeah. It kind of challenges you when you're in those moments. I'm sure that you felt that of today is the day that I live the life. I make the choices today.
2: Yeah.
1: That people will observe, and this is what people will say about me at my retirement party or my funeral.
2: Yeah, we have time right now, right? It's like every day is a new opportunity to send a text message, to send a prayer, to call up your best friend, your loved one, your mom, your dad, whatever it is, and be that type of friend.
1: Gosh, what will they say at my retirement party?

0: 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K-Love, 1 minute of encouragement. Judd Wilhite.
1: Have you ever doubted God's call on your life? You look to past mistakes, your inexperience, the negative opinion of others, and you think, God could never use me. In 1 Timothy 4, Paul offers this encouragement. He says, don't let anyone think less of you because you are young. Be an example to all believers in what you say, in the way you live, in your love, your faith, and your purity. In other words, don't let anyone call you worthless when God has declared you worthy in Jesus Christ. Other people can accuse you, they can cut you down, they can ignore you, but ultimately your calling comes from Him. Don't live down to what others say, live up to what God sees in you. Be an example.
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2: One of the biggest lies of the enemy is that we can claim God, but keep up our lives of deception and spiritual blindness. The truth is, God doesn't expect perfection, but He does invite us to be honest and to bring our sins into the light. 1 John 1:5 says, "This is the message we heard from Jesus and now declare to you. God is light and there is no darkness in Him at all." I'm Monica, and that's your verse of the day on Positive, Encouraging K-Love.

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0: Hey guys, if you don't like it when the pumpkin spice lattes come out too early, you are definitely not going to like what Styx just confessed. Tell you everything coming up here at the Caleb Afternoon Show.
1: I've never seen a morning the sun forgot to rise, in every single detail, you're faithful every time.

0: I'm together here at the K-Love Afternoon Show. I am Lori, and we just learned that Styx never took down his Christmas decorations.
1: Lori, it's just a section. It's not like it's the whole thing. The tree's been gone since February.
0: Oh, the tree's down.
1: Yeah, and everything
0: what
1: else.
0: What section? Is it your Santa, your Santa jammies?
1: It's just right over the mantle. It's a piece of garland with a lot of lights on it that just puts... You know, fun color all over the wall at night.
0: It makes That's it cozy. It. Makes it cozy. Okay.
1: Yeah.
0: But you asked two questions. You said, should I? We were talking. We're like, all right, all the concerts are done for the summer. Like, what are we looking forward to next? And I was like, Christmas! And that's when he confessed. I actually never took down Christmas. Yeah. I mean, partial.
1: Just a partial.
0: So here's the question right now. If you'd like to weigh in on this. Styx is wondering, should I take down the garland? Only to put it back up a month later so it feels like, oh, and we're back. Yeah. Or should you add something to the garland and just let it ride until Christmas decorations come?
1: Yeah, a couple months, put it away, comes out.
0: What's your little heart want? Does it want cozy? I don't think that you're going to take down that garland because you love it so much. It makes you feel cozy.
1: You know, there's a section of our beloved K-Love audience out there that is with me on this right now. You know that they've still got some stuff up.
0: Listen, if it's cozy and it makes you happy all day long, keep that tree up. Stockings hung? Yeah, do the thing. I don't care. It's your house.
1: It's just some lights, Lori.
0: I'm not judging you. I'm just learning about you.
2: New school year, new teachers, new schedules, new homework, and somehow new ways to lose a water bottle. But before you start worrying about everything that's coming,
3: don't worry.
2: Take a breath. Say a little prayer. You don't have to have it all figured out today. The new school year is coming, and you're not facing it alone. You've got this.
3: No, you got this.
2: And God's got you.
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8: 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I'm so thankful for K-Love, so thankful every single day. 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
9: God wastes nothing. Romans 5:3. We can rejoice, too, when we run into problems and trials, for we know that they help us develop endurance. God isn't just here for us when life is easy. God is here when things feel shaky, when you're scared. So you see, you gotta stay the race. What feels like a setback may actually be God preparing you for what's next. I'm Randy with your verse of the day on K-Love.

one of the hardest prayers we can pray is, not my will, but yours, God, be done. I think about that prayer with this song. God, not my way, but have your way in my life. Here's Katie Nicole on K-Love.

This has been a test of the emergency alert system, designed to keep you informed in the event of a national, state, or local emergency. Positive, encouraging K-Love.

going back to school is $557 on average per student, which is expensive. So a MacBook Air may not make the back to school list. But coming up next, I'm going to tell you how you have got a chance, 10 people have a chance to win a MacBook Air. Might be a great back to school tool.

0: Name the item that you felt so cool showing off the first day back to school.
1: Lori, it was all about the kicks, the shoes.
0: Yeah. It was a perm for me. I wanted to make sure everybody knew what my neighbor lady had done in the kitchen sink. Little puffball.
1: Oh, goodness.
0: Those pictures have been burned. Don't you worry about it. Or the K-Love Afternoon Show. Here's the thing, though. Back to school, I know that people are in all different shapes and sizes of getting back to school. Wouldn't it be cool to go back with not just a Trapper Keeper, not just new crayons, but a MacBook Air?
1: Now you're talking.
0: Because we have got 10 lucky listeners that are going to win a MacBook Air computer. I mean, I would feel pretty fancy going back to school.
1: Come on, guys.
0: You can keep the perm. I'll take the computer back to school. Woo. Kids don't even know what a perm is, Dix. I don't even know what I'm talking about.
1: But you're speaking their language, MacBook Air.
0: All right, so here's what we're going to do. We're giving away a Mac a day, and this is all provided by the K-Love Kids, by the way. They know something about going back to school in style. So if you want to get all the rules and to enter to win this Mac a day, head on over to klove.com, and while you're there, you can discover the music of K-Love Kids. 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
5: 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Sometimes we think

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If there's one thing today from the Caleb Afternoon Show, I think it's to give ourselves grace when it looks like failure. Keep learning, keep getting back up, keep trying is the motto that I'm going to live by with you. I am Lori. That's it for today. Saying goodbye, but same time, same place tomorrow. I'll see you here.

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giving God the silent treatment. I've done it. I will probably do it again. And here's the interesting thing that I've learned, that when I'm silent, God is like, Christina, girl, it's all right. I'm going to send you a song like this from Zach Williams to let you know, even when you're silent, I'm still waiting.

0: I used to work for a bank as well. That was during college. So that's been a minute. But Karen, you're in the world of banking. So what is it like now?
1: I work behind the scenes. I actually do wires and ACHs and things like that. And there's a lot of fraud with that. Even online romance scams. If people they've never met and they just keep sending them money.
0: You called it a romance scam where somebody meets someone online.
1: Yeah.
0: The fraudulent person, the scammer, asks for money and the customer just sends them money month after month.
1: Yeah.
0: How much money have you seen someone lose over something like this, a romance scam?
1: Lots of money, but they don't always realize it. They will not listen to you.
0: Wow. It's so sad.
1: They're blinded by luck. It is. It's very sad.
0: Because at the heart of it, it's what humans want. We want to love and be loved. And if someone is saying something to fill that part of you, then you just feel like, oh, this is it.
1: Yeah.
0: Oh, Jesus, help people. Fill the space for them. Oh, wow. But you help to prevent a lot of that stuff from happening.
1: We definitely do prevent a lot of it, but we can't prevent all of it.
0: That's true. Wow. Well, Karen, thank you for standing guard over people's accounts and their hearts. Okay?
1: We try.
2: Congratulations. 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
8: 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And just one day I was flipping through the radio, found K-Love. It seems like every time I'm about to have a mental breakdown, there's just always a song that speaks to whatever I'm going through at that very moment. And it's helped me so much. And it's helped me grow closer to God and stay grounded in my faith. I get to worship Him and fill His Spirit.
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I've said it. You've said it. I just want to give up. Don't even know what we're really giving up. Like, where are we going? I don't know. And then we need to hear a message like this because, yeah, keep going. Rachel Purcell, thank you, ma'am.

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We are here to pray for you. Let this be the time that we pray for you. All right. 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

The fact that you're locked in here with me, Christina, means so much. It really does, because I know you got options, but you choose here. Thank you. Positive, encouraging, K-Love.

0: I like going to the thrift stores to find stuff too.
1: Yeah, I don't think about the thrift store often. I mean a little bit, but thank you for bringing that up, because maybe that's where I'll go too this weekend. I'll do some thrifting.
0: It's good if you need clothes. I found a really cool bracelet for $1.99.
1: Yeah, you can. You know what the issue is for me? I don't necessarily have the patience to look through all those clothes. It just wears me down, and I'm like, I can't even go in here. But every blue moon, if I get a wild hair, as my dad would say, I might step into a thrift shop and find an article or two of clothing, and I'm good. But it's just, I can't do it on a regular.
0: I used to be like that. Maybe you need to find a couple good thrift stores, yeah.
1: Yeah, that could be it.
0: It's pretty much fun.
1: That could be it. But anyway, well, maybe that's my plan this weekend, Chrissy. Go find a good thrift store.
0: There you go.
1: And get some clothes.
0: Or jewelry.
1: All of it. I don't know. I might come back with a whole wardrobe. Girl, thank you.
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2: I often get asked, if you could give one piece of advice to your younger self, what would it be? Without hesitation, my answer is this: fall in love with your life. Fall in love with it as a college student. Fall in love with it when you're 30, 50, 80. Fall in love with your single life, your married life, your parenting life. Fall in love with your life. There will always be things you want, and there will always be things you have. Sometimes the things you want will break your heart or make you wait a really long time. But I'll say it again, there will always be things you want, and there will always be things you have. With this truth as our baseline, we can still choose to love our lives, to look at things we have as opportunities to be grateful and to create and steward and connect and love, and to look at the things we want as chances to hope, to trust God with His plans for our lives, and to stay curious and keep wondering.
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3: One of the biggest lies of the enemy is that we can claim God, but keep up our lives of deception and spiritual blindness. The truth is, God doesn't expect perfection, but He does invite us to be honest and to bring our sins into the light. 1 John 1:5 says, "This is the message we heard from Jesus and now declare to you. God is light and there is no darkness in Him at all." I'm Monica, and that's your verse of the day on Positive, Encouraging K-Love.

There are so many things that are happening right now in your office, as you are heading home, as you are going into work, as you have to do certain things before the night is over. And there is a low grade of angst, of feeling nervous, feeling anxious, feeling unsettled. Lord Jesus, we are asking for you to settle us down, completely calm our thoughts, and help us to think rationally and help us to speak rationally. Jesus, you see us down here, your people, and asking for your help. Thank you, Father. Amen.

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Hey there, I'm Christina. This has been a little hideaway for me lately. Psalm 34, the whole chapter, but this in particular. Psalm 34, 4, I sought God, I noticed him, and he answered me. He delivered me from all the things I was scared of.

0: and we're talking about me dating and blah, blah, blah. So whatever I said prompted you to say, that's it. I need to invite you and so-and-so over, and you guys could cook together in my kitchen.
1: Now listening back to that, I'm just like, girl, you need to go back to sleep. That was 4 a.m. Christina, okay? I was sending a voice note to one of my friends because I just woke up from a dream that she was involved in, and we were talking about my dating situation. And she's like, how about I invite you over and my other friend over? You guys cook in my kitchen and let's see what happens, okay? So in the dream, the guy comes over. I'm there first. He walks in the door. Homie is 6'5". 6'5". 6'5". Yes. And I was like, yes, Lord. We bless you for that. Anyway, we get in the kitchen. I've got a pan of salmon. We've got some potatoes and some broccoli. And that's what we were working with. And for some reason, he wasn't a big fan of the salmon. And I wasn't either. It was like we couldn't cut it right. It was just all, it was madness. But we were getting along pretty well. And then all of a sudden, I was awakened by what happens in the middle of the night. And you got to go take care of business. You know what I'm saying, okay? So I don't know what happened. But all I know is I'm thinking, this is a good idea. Maybe this is the new trend. All right, you meet each other in the kitchen and see what kind of chemistry you got going on. Because if you got chemistry in the kitchen, you might have some chemistry in life, okay?
2: Life can get so busy that sometimes you put off the really important stuff until your brain forgets about it too. I'm Mandy, and I've yet to create a will. And I'm still young at heart, and it's just been something that I've always said I'd get around to, but I haven't. So if you're in that same spot, would you join me? And before you do, two very important things. First, it's National Make-A-Will Month, so this is actually perfect timing, and there's a free resource at kalove.com where you can make a will. 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
3: I'm Rachel Purcell, and this is my song, Keep Going. Keep going. Hebrews says, we can fix our eyes on Jesus, who is the author and perfecter of our faith. Keep going. He is the one who will be our strength and be our endurance. So if you're thinking about giving up today, fix your eyes on Jesus and keep going. Inside the music
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5: Literally, God saved my life. I was in a really dark place, and the only thing that I had was K-Love, and it encouraged me to read my Bible.

0: get involved with my church and be a part of my community, which then just brought God into my life even more. It's allowed me to witness to other people. You make a huge impact. You know, I'm just riding down the road just praising God.
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2: God wastes nothing. Romans 5:3. We can rejoice, too, when we run into problems and trials, for we know that they help us develop endurance. God isn't just here for us when life is easy. God is here when things feel shaky, when you're scared. So you see, you gotta stay the race. What feels like a setback may actually be God preparing you for what's next. I'm Randy with your verse of the day on K-Love.

I really do hope you give yourself permission to not replay the conversation that happened earlier today. Yeah, they said some things, you said some things, and then God says some things. And he's like, hey, I'll take it from here.

There's nothing worse than feeling exposed and vulnerable and having no place to go to. And so this is my prayer for you right now, that you feel tucked in, insulated, right here. This is always a safe place. Positive, encouraging, K-Love.

0: believe it. On the night you're falling all to pieces, you can bring your lonely heart to Jesus. What if I told you that I believe it?
1: No static, no searching. Just open the K-Love app and hit the play button.

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Where can I get that t-shirt? Where can I get that K-Love hoodie? Where can I get that hat? Well, we got a whole store for you. Finally, you can get what you want, wear all the K-Love gear that you like. Make your way to K-Love.

0: Devin, what's going on, my guy?
1: Not much in this world. Let's see, God's worked a lot in my life recently.
0: Is that right?
1: Helped me move from a small apartment in San Francisco to a wonderful place.
0: Devin, how old are you?
1: I am 13.
0: I mean, Devin, I'm just really impressed with the thought process that you have in life in general. I'm curious, like, you came out the womb as a 30-year-old. You're not 13.
1: Yeah, a lot of people have always acknowledged my politeness for people.
0: Okay.
1: And ever since I was, what was it, 2? I went to this one drum class.
0: Okay.
1: And my parents told me that I used to fidget with the doorknob, trying to taste it apart, finding out how it worked.
0: Okay.
1: So that just kind of started my path to what I want to be in life, which is an engineer.
0: 100%. I mean, I already knew it. I mean, listen, it sounds like you're taking care of your parents already.
1: Yes, I am.
2: New school year, new teachers, new schedules, new homework, and somehow new ways to lose a water bottle. But before you start worrying about everything that's coming,
3: don't worry.
2: Take a breath. Say a little prayer. You don't have to have it all figured out today. The new school year is coming, and you're not facing it alone. You've got this.
3: No, you got this.
2: And God's got you.
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2: 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Max Lucado.
6: Think about the thief on the cross who repented. We know little about him, but we know this. He made some bad mistakes in his life. But is he spending eternity reaping the fruit of all the bad choices he made? No, just the opposite. He is enjoying the fruit of the one good choice he made. You may look back over your life and say, if only I could make up for those bad choices. You can. One good choice for eternity offsets 1,000 bad ones on earth. How could two thieves see the same Jesus and one choose to mock him and the other choose to pray to him? When one prayed, Jesus loved him enough to save him. When the other mocked, Jesus loved him enough to let him. He allowed him the choice, and he does the same for you. 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
8: 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Only way I'm getting to the other side.

somebody recently has asked you how they can pray for you, and you gave them your list of things or your one thing, and you just said, yes, this is it. And that is the prayer. That is the prayer. I don't even have to know what you said. But what I'm going to say is amen to that. From your mouth to God's ears, from his heart to your life, he heard everything you said and even the things you didn't say. He's listening. And we say amen to that.

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